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1: 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This is Drizzy Drake, and right now you tuned in to Philly's number one DJ, Cosmic Kev. You know what it is, Young Money.
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1: 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Like,

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2: 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I ain't got no more ops. You know? 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You know, you put Cosby, Jimmy Schools, Cap. Hey, man, get ready. 9 o'clock bombs on the way. We're going to count down the top 9 songs from you and you only. Hey, I'm turning this station over to you. Stop playing with me. Whatever you want to get on this set, hit me up on Twitter. Hit me up on Instagram. And hit me up on TikTok. 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Also, DJ Cosmic Cab. And shout out to my guy, Top Dollar, number one range, if you're short. Getting you Top Dollar for any situation, slip or actually, never got you covered. All right? It's 99.
3: 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Yeah. 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
7: Every time you see me ballin', I'm a all darling. 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

Okay, back in, my friend. Leon Thomas, Chris Brown, you inside the hottest countdown in the country. It is the 9 o'clock. I'm handing the station over to you right now. This is the only time I'll let you control it. 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It's 9, 8. 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

0: Well, the hits don't stop coming. I'm not just talking about Chris Brown, Bryson Tiller, and Usher. I'm talking about other things. Song number six in the mix. Here is Sidon's Countdown in the country. It is the 9 o'clock bomb. 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It goes down like this every day, Monday through Friday. Stop playing games, man, and start your day off with the world's famous Breakfast Club, 5:30 a.m. It's in Charlamagne Guy, DJ Envy, Justin the Mess, Lauren, and DJ Envy, for sure. 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You know, the hits won't stop coming. I mean, hits. ASAP Rocky is still going at Drake. At this point, though, I feel like it's no need. Just let it go. Like, you said your point. I understand, Rocky. You came at your wife. I get it, but just let it go, man. Like, it's water under the bridge at this point. You guys will never be cool. It is what it is. Let it go. But the hits just keep coming. They keep throwing jabs at Drake. And, you know, Drake's not the only one that's getting it, though. You know, Ross, 50 Cent, going back and forth over these numbers on this album. Hey, look, man. I do like the Ross album. I'm not going front. I mean, I can't say anything about the numbers, but I like it. I do. I like it. You know, it is what it is. Look, man, we got to get to the number one song tonight. Of course, hit me up on the lines, 215-263-6699, man. It's 9-9. Let's get it.
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Song number five inside the hottest countdown in the country. My girl turns, man. She definitely got what she need, man. You're inside 9 o'clock, man. We got to keep pushing song number four. I'm trying to get this paper, residuals. Chris Brown, snap.

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0: in the country, Young Miami, telling you to spin that. We do this each and every night. We count down the top 9 songs from you and you only. 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We got you covered right here. Philly's on Palming. Now, look, we get prepared. My girl DJ Domicus is up on deck next with the Born Leader Mix. Definitely got the fire popping off. Hit her up on her gram, Diamond Cuts. Get it on at DJ Diamond Cuts. All right? It's now. Come on.
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0: 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Hey, ASAP Rocky is still talking about Drake. I don't get it. Let it go. Like, it's over with. ASAP Rocky said he would bare knuckle Drake. It's like, dude, let it go. Like, everybody knows what's going on. Let it go. Like, I would be at this point, if I'm ASAP Rocky, I sit down and get interviewed, and we're not talking about Drake. Like, everybody know where that's at. Like, let's talk about something else. You know, like, how many more babies you gonna make with Rihanna? Like, yeah, let's talk about that. Look, man, hit me up on the line, 215-263-6699. Of course, hey, man, I got more heat on the way other side, man. Hey, speaking of Drake, we're gonna come in with a shebang. Aye, Sala.
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0: been up with so many artists, man. The 2026 BET Awards. Man, hit me up on the ground, DJ Cosmic Kev, Friday Night Philly on Instagram and Twitter. Make sure you check in all day, every day. The new Philly Zone, Pontiac. And of course, we start off the day with the world's famous Breakfast Club, 5:30 a.m. 10. Charlamagne Tha God, DJ Envy, Justin the Mess, and Lauren. Then we keep it moving with Roxy Romeo, 10 a.m. until 3. She's got, of course, all the celebs coming through. DJ Dot B with the 12 New Lunch Buffet. And then we keep it moving with T-Roy. He comes on at 3 o'clock. Question of the day. Definitely the drop jokes be killing me. Also, Dot B joins him again at 5 o'clock, the 5 o'clock Traffic Jam. 5 to 7, and then, you know, the number one finisher in the game, myself, I come on 7 to midnight doing what we do, the all new Philly Zone Power 99, because I'm here. Hey, listen up, right? We give me a chance to win $1,000. I keep telling y'all, make sure y'all tap in tomorrow, 9 a.m. until 5 p.m. Listen for the keyword. 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Put the keyword in. If you have the right keyword, Attorney Big Al, Philly Zone Party 99 is going to make you a thousandaire. That's what it is. Look, of course, I got more heat on the way. I'm going to do what I do because, you know, it's all about the legacy. J. Cole on the way. And then we're going to get it folded. My girl Kalani, sit down.
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0: 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Big Al, what up, Al? What's good? I'm out of here. Stage my girl. Of course, I'm going to say DJ Dom, because no, Deja meets up one day next for Power with the Hours. All right, it's 9-9. I'm gone.
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Yeah, double checking on you. 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

0: It's Victoria Monet on My Mama right here on Philly's Power 89. We're your home for the Breakfast Club morning show happening Monday through Friday, 5:30 a.m. to 10 a.m. So make sure you check them out bright and early in just a few more hours. 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And Attorney Big Al is happening with the Breakfast Club at 9 a.m. And this is your last week to secure $1,000. So here's how it goes. 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Once you hear that keyword, you're going to log on to power89.com, enter the keyword, and just as simple, you're entered to win $1,000. It's easy money. Don't sleep on it. Again, your next shot is going down at 9 a.m. with the Breakfast Club. I'm your girl, Deja Mee. I'm holding you down till 2 a.m. It's Power After Hours. You can hit me up on Instagram at Deja Period Me. The home team page is Power89 Philly. I got new Skilla Baby and Chris Brown with that face card coming up for you all on the other side. We got new Drake and a throwback from T-Pain. It's 99. Don't go nowhere.
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1: 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Better than I would by myself, or if I was with somebody else. You don't understand. She make the people say, yeah, yeah.

that him and Usher are not coming to Philly for the R&B tour, but they will be close by the MetLife Stadium in New Jersey this upcoming Friday and Saturday, which is crazy that that time has gone by so quickly. And your girl still don't got no ticket. So if you're going, please hit me up. Let me know. Hit me up on Instagram at the Asian Period. Me at the home team page is Power at 89 Philly. In the meantime, let's get into this new Ye and Lauryn Hill. It's called I Can't Wait. Tell the people.

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0: It's Boss Man D-Lo with that motion party right here on Blaze Power 99. We're your host for the Breakfast Club morning show happening Monday through Friday, 5:30 a.m. to 10 a.m. So make sure you hang out with DJ Envy, Charlamagne the God, Jess Hilarious, and Lauren LaRosa bright and early in just a few more hours, actually. I'm your girl, Deja Mee. I'm holding you down until 2 a.m. right here on Power After Hours. You can hit me up on Instagram at Deja Period Me. 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Let me know you're listening for the evening. I got Chris Brown and Bryson Tiller with the It Depends remix featuring Usher coming up for you on the other side. Some Future and Trey Songz. It's 99. Don't go nowhere.
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89. Okay, Chris Brown and Usher will be in New Jersey, the MetLife Stadium, this Friday and Saturday. And ladies, I want to know what you're wearing. Tag me in some pictures on Instagram at Deja Pierre. Me, the home team page is Power at 89 Philly. In the meantime, let's get into this new future. It's called California Girls.

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0: J. Cole and PJ with Legacy right here on Fleet's Power 89. It's been so cool to see J. Cole back outside and touring. He had himself a time in Philly just a few weeks ago. Okay, I saw Freeway popped out, Beanie Sigel's performing. It was a whole thing. You definitely want to stay locked in and tapped into all the concerts happening in the city on our website right now at power89.com, because as the end of summer approaches, there's more things popping up, especially as we get into the fall time. That's September, October time. About to go crazy. So stay tapped in. Again, power89.com. I'm your girl, Deja Mee. I'm holding you down till 2 a.m. It's Power After Hours. We got Dave and Tim's coming up for you on the side, and that new Beyonce with Morning Dew. Don't go to Where's 99.
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0: Janae Ego and her with that BS right here on Flea's Power at 99. We got Drake and that shebang coming up for you in just about 3 minutes. But in the meantime, let's get into this new Isaiah Rashad. It's called Same Trip.
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0: That's right. Lotto, Glorilla, G-O-M-F right here on Blue's Power 89. You know what? Big shout out to all the Leos outside. It's Leo season. Glorilla is a Leo. She just had her birthday and she looked great. So big shout out to the Leos. I'm your girl, Deja Mee. I'm putting you down till 2 a.m. It's Power After Hours. Make sure you hit us up on Instagram at Power 89 Philly. My personal page is Deja, period, me. We got Kalani and new B2K coming up for you next. You know, the little seven-year-old in me is real hype that I get to be on the radio introducing a B2K song. What? So we wouldn't believe this growing up. But anyway, we got new B2K called Mileage coming up for you on the other side. Don't go nowhere. It's 99.
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6: Ice Cube's Big 3 season is heating up. 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The two best teams go head-to-head as Coach Nancy Lieberman and Greg Monroe's Dallas Power take on the one-seed Chicago Triplets, led by Coach Dr. J and Captain Montrezl Harrell. Then Coach Gary Payton and the Boston Ball Hogs battle Nasir Khor and the Detroit Imps in a must-win game for Boston. 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
9: 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Then Coach Gary Payton and the Boston Ball Hogs battle Nasir Core and the Detroit Amps in a must-win game for Boston. 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

Don't. 40, what's up, shebang? All of my ops, they this. What am I now possessed? How do I feel to refresh? Secrets I know got you stressed.

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1: 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Ain't her mama white.

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Yo, what's going on? It's Kendrick Lamar. And when you hear me on other stations, that's just business. You dig that? When you hear me on Philly's Power 99, you know that's family. It's all love. Compton to Philly. Dig that?

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Icy as a hockey ring, Philly flyer. 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
1: 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I wanna enjoy the luxury of like not knowing each other for real. Hold up.

0: don't know this lady.
1: But believe it or not, we do like songs like Outstanding play on the radio more than you would like to believe.
2: Like, I would like to hear Cameo Candy though. Right, you know
1: what saying. Candy? That's that summertime jam right there.
0: Are you from New York and you moved to Georgia?
3: Cameo didn't play Candy. They play Sparkle.
0: Nah, we don't really play Sparkle either. are you from New York and live in Jersey?
3: You're right.
1: Cameo did Candy too.
2: Yeah, they did. I don't.
3: Oh yeah, they did. Sir. They did. You're right.
1: I know that. What the hell are you talking about?
0: Okay, sir.
3: Yeah.
0: You have a great morning, brother.
3: Hey, one more thing. All right.
2: Yes, sir.
3: I got a topic for you. A man and a woman want to have a baby.
0: Okay.
3: A month into the pregnancy, the woman says she doesn't want to have the baby, but the man still wants the baby. The woman says, it's my body. I'm getting an abortion. What should they do?
1: You tell us what you did in 76. In 76, what did you and that young lady do? What did y'all do? Okay, what did y'all do in 76 when you was faced with that situation, sir?
3: That wasn't me, man, but, you know, I'm just throwing the topic out there for y'all to have if you want to.
1: Yes, sir. All right,
0: thank you, sir.
1: Hey, pull up Cameo Candy, man. That's a good summertime record while we still got some summer left.
2: Yeah.
1: Pull up Cameo Candy, man.
0: 800-585-1051. Lauren!
1: There you go with them goddamn shoulder pads. Looking like you want to check in, coach.
0: Good morning. We got the ladies coming up.
1: Like
0: what
1: you
0: want to
1: go deep. Who are you tackling this morning? Hey, what stories are you tackling in the latest this morning, Lauren?
4: Hey,
1: stories,
4: good morning, y'all.
0: We have the latest coming up.
4: We do have the latest coming up. Y'all remember we talked about the interview that Clarissa Shields did when she was asked about Papoose?
1: Yes,
4: Morning Takeover. Well, Clarissa is responding to another interview that was done following that and just talking about the question that was asked to her. So we're going to get into that this morning.
0: Seen a while out yesterday. We'll get into that next. Damn, so don't go anywhere. It's The Breakfast Club. Good morning.
5: The Breakfast Club.
0: Yo, what up, y'all? It's DJ Envy from The Breakfast Club. Now, check this out. The first phone call that ever happened over 150 years ago. 150 years. 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The weather's breaking. People outside. Vibes are right again. 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And it got me thinking, who haven't you talked to in a minute? And you know, through all these years and all these conversations, AT&T has been there, connecting people in meaningful ways. This is more than a story of technological innovation. 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Don't wait. 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Send that text. 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Because at the end of the day, those connections, that's what really matters.
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14: Another one.

Yeah, double checking on you. 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You know that you make your own mind up. You know what it was when you signed up. Now you gotta run it up. I be

0: That's that Vert music right there.
1: Electric slide right
0: there. Pull up with the top down. You know what I'm saying? Oh, no, that's when they be in Myrtle Beach, Black Biker Weekend, pulling up on the motorcycle.
1: That's the motorcycle.
2: You said Vert? Okay. You said Vert, like convertible?
0: Yes.
2: Oh.
1: She don't know.
2: I ain't heard anybody say Vert.
1: Morning, everybody. We are the breakfast. Tap back.
2: Yo.
1: Let's get to the latest with Lauren.
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2: Okay, so real quick, we're going to get into Clarissa responding to Miss Shanika doing interviews following that question, but I want to congratulate Miss Felicia Rashad. I haven't seen this picked up a lot of places, and I think it should have been. Last week, she received the 2026 Sidney Poitier Lifetime Achievement Award down in North Carolina at the Black Repertory Company. So it was during the International Black Theater Festival, and this award recognizes arts visionaries who've transformed culture and shaped the landscape of Black theater. She also did a performance while she was there. She performed a sold-out one-night-only role in Wynton Marsalis's Fiddler's Tale. So congratulations to her.
1: Yeah.
0: Drop on a clues bomb for Felicia Rashad. That's royalty right there.
2: 100%. That sounds like, why ain't nobody? But okay, we're going to keep it in the South. So you guys remember last week, or was that earlier this week? Recently, we talked about Clarissa Shields.
1: She
2: was on,
1: week.
2: Yeah, she was on the Streets in the Morning 9 for 5 with Young Jock and Miss Shanika.
0: Mm-hmm. Streets Morning Takeover,
2: and they asked her a question about her and Papoose's relationship. Let's take a listen to the question that was asked by Miss Shanika.
9: How much longer are you willing to be in a relationship with somebody's husband? Because at the end of the day, that's what people are looking at.
10: Well, pause.
9: Okay.
10: Pause, because that's not somebody's husband.
9: Okay.
10: Papoose filed for divorce. Y'all hate to say that word, but it's the word that's out there. He filed for divorce because he's serious about me. So I'm not with somebody's husband.
9: Okay.
10: And if you're going to call him her husband, make sure you call her his wife. And also hold her accountable for what she's doing in her life, because she has him, who she's big about. So don't make it seem like it's just one-sided. I'm not with somebody's husband. I'm with the man who filed for divorce, who's serious about me, who has done things for me that I've done for him. Mm. So that's not what it is. They say that because they want that to be the narrative, but that's not it. People go through divorces and breakups more than anything in the world. That's why it's such a big talk.
2: Yeah, so after that question, was asked and posted, of course, it went viral. Now, Miss Shanika did a interview with Dennis Byron, the Hip Hop Inquirer is his outlet, and his co-host, Miss Nyla Says, where she talked about the moment. Let's take a listen to Miss Shanika talking about that question.
11: But yeah, I wasn't trying to go back and forth with somebody that she's sleeping with. And honestly, girl to girl, how long you gonna still be with that man? That man need to hurry up, finish up his business with her. If you mean so much, you know, he's standing on a stage with you, he's managing you, he's getting a piece of your money. You mean a lot to his pockets and his life and his survival right now. So he needs to go ahead and finish that. You looking like Plan B. Mm-hmm. And you an A-class fighter. Also, before I go, I want to say that I feel like it's fair for me to say what I said to her, because she just was with Krishan Rock and told Krishan that she needed to stay away from Blueface.
2: Yeah, so Clarissa did not like the fact that Miss Shanika was doing, because she also did a Fox 5, and I don't know if that's something that she normally does, because I know they have anchors on there all the time doing entertainment trending topics, but I saw her post yesterday. She did Fox 5 Atlanta as well, too. But this interview, Clarissa didn't like, and she was in the gym. You know, she's training for her fight August 15th down in Atlanta, and here's what Clarissa had to say about Miss Shanika's interview. Let's take a listen.
12: Shanika, your big fat ass sat up there and talked that shit to me. And then when I checked you, you shut all that disrespectful shit. Now you got all this lip. But the fact that you asked a question in such a distasteful way, and I answered you like the professional that I am, now you wanna go on these rants and talking about some pat with me for this reason, pat with me for that reason. You didn't say none of that stuff when you were sitting there in my presence. So now you got all this shit to say. But bitch, you sit here and cheat on your husband with a barber, and you went through a whole divorce. Me and you not the same. Oh, I want to tell you the real reason why Pap is with me. My ass is real. My body's real. I look good as a face. I'm successful. I'm young. And the things that my little poonama can do is amazing.
5: hopefully next time when you see me face to face, know that I can say the same to you I'm saying right now, unlike you.
0: I'll say this. I thoroughly enjoyed that whole conversation. To me, that was good radio. Miss Shanika asked a question in the way that a lot of people think about that situation. Mm-hmm. And Clarissa gave a great answer that allowed her, at least to me, to clear it up. But I do agree with Clarissa. If, you know, that was Miss Shanika's opinion, the things that she said mm-hmm. afterwards to that mm-hmm. other interviewer, she should have said to Clarissa.
13: Yeah, absolutely. Yeah. She should have said that to Clarissa's face. And I'm sure Clarissa feels the same way. Like, we did an interview. I'm sure after they took pictures, we left. If you felt that way, say it to my face.
0: It could have been a back and forth
13: Let's
0: conversation.
13: Let's have a conversation
0: yeah,
13: about
0: it. It could have been a conversation. Yeah,
2: especially off air because...
0: not off air. On air.
2: Regardless of how you had it.
13: Because if you say it on air, you should be able to have that conversation
2: I understand.
13: Air.
2: I think my point is, because even in the second interview Ms. Shanika did, she's like, you know, woman to woman, girl to girl, right? And if you're a person who you've been through a divorce, which they talked about, they all have been through divorces, yep. I think there was a lot of opportunity to have a conversation of mm-hmm. like, we're not trying to play you. I just want to let you know how I see you. Yeah. And how I don't know if you see it yourself as well, too.
0: After Clarissa made her statement on the Screech Morning Takeover, what Miss Shanika said in that interview that you just played, she should have said to Clarissa.
2: Yeah.
13: Absolutely. And I'm mad that everybody's talking about everything around Clarissa except for the fight.
0: Oh, they talking about that fight?
13: Everything that I've seen in the headlines and the trending have all been this back and forth and her responding.
0: I know that fight August 15th.
2: Yeah. August 15th, State Farm Arena.
0: In Atlanta, Lotto bringing her out.
2: I was about to say, she just announced that Lotto's bringing her out,
13: the fact that Lotto's bringing her out, you still, that felt huge. Like that was behind all this other BS.
0: I feel like it helped.
2: I saw the Lotto stuff because I followed Clarissa, but I don't feel like people talked about it. Like, oh, it's lit. Like, Lotto has mentioned her in a song. Like, you know, now Lotto bringing out, she's in Atlanta.
14: Are like we know about her, although this drama between her and Pat, with the whole Pat situation has been like overpowering a lot of things for like the last 2 years. But like, we do hear more about her other fights than this one. I'm not gonna lie, it's not like a lot of. I don't know.
0: August 15th, State Farm Arena.
2: Yeah, she at work though, because she was in a gym when she posted this video. She at work. She's at work.
13: It seems like the BS
14: is. One thing she is right about though. Krishan do need to stay away from Blueface. So, yeah, I mean, I do agree with that. And I'm glad that Clarissa Shields is actually with Krishan, too. Like, a professional is teaching her how to box and fight. Yeah.
2: Yeah. Well, that was the latest for the hour. And in the next hour, I have some information on what went down with that fight with Diddy behind bars. We know what happened, I think. So we're going to talk about it.
13: All right. What? When we come back, we got front page news. And then James Talarico will be joining us. He's running for U.S. Senate in Texas, so don't go anywhere.
14: Yes, because James. Come on out, James. Yes.
13: It's the Breakfast Club. Good morning.
15: WUSL Philadelphia.
16: 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South Philly, turn up. It's the world's most dangerous morning show. The Breakfast Club. 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

0: Everybody, it's DJ Envy, Jess Hilarious, Charlamagne Tha God. We are the Breakfast Club. That was Chris Brown. I'm gonna go see him this weekend.
1: Period. I know you high.
0: How'd you like the show when you went? You enjoyed it?
1: I thought it was lit. Yeah, yeah. It's set up like two nightclubs, honestly. Like, you know, you got Raymond's and then you got Brown's. And like, this Chris Brown is on his grown man-ish. You know, he been grown, but like, it ain't really pop bottles, you know, FBs or whatever, whatever. He literally on some grown man, like, this is a whole date night situation that you can take your wife to. Or, you know, I know you're taking your daughter,
0: but, like,
1: you can still enjoy it outside of being on a date, but this is a grown and sexy tour, man.
0: Okay.
2: I feel age appropriate, too. Like, you know, both generations can go. Because that is two different generations.
0: It is,
1: it is.
0: I'm excited to go. All right. Well, let's get in some front page news. Good morning, Mimi.
3: Good morning, Envy, Jess, Charlamagne. How y'all doing this hour?
2: Peace, Mimi Brown.
3: Good morning. So we start this hour with results from several key Democratic Party races that are shaping the future of the party. So in Missouri, Congressman Wesley Bell, he defeated progressive former Congresswoman Cori Bush in a closely watched rematch. So the race became one of the most expensive House primaries in the country. Outside groups spent millions backing Bell, including a pro-Israel group, APACS, their super PAC. Altogether, Bell and his allies, they spent roughly 27 to 1 outspending Cori Bush in that race. And in Michigan, where Abdul El-Sayed, he has won the Democratic nomination for U.S. Senate, defeating Congresswoman Haley Stevens. Now, El-Sayed, he was backed by Bernie Sanders, AOC, and he built his campaign around lowering the cost for working families, reducing the influence of big money in politics. And supporters say that message is why they voted for him. Let's listen.
4: Abdul, because he doesn't take money from APAC, we got to start taking care of home. And instead of the same old status quo, Democrats

0: is ongoing. So
1: why does I hate that salmonella sounds so tasty? Mm. Like salmonella sounds like it hits right with some brown rice and a green vegetable.
2: Yes,
1: you know what I mean.
2: Yep, extra cilantro.
1: It's some type of salmon dish. You know what I mean? Would they add a little something to it? Salmonella. Mm-hmm. Let me get some of that salmonella.
3: I don't hear it like you guys have always heard.
0: I don't hear it either.
4: Because you equate it to what it really is. But if you just take away that, salmonella actually sounds like a dish, like a real nice quick.
1: You also just learned how to wash your ass too. So why are we listening to you?
3: I did not just learn how to wash my ass. Okay, continue on.
0: Let's move on. We're going to talk about something that is gaining more and more momentum. So it's the rise of the stay-at-home boyfriend. So it may sound like a social media trend, but economists say it's becoming a real economic trend. So new numbers show women hold more jobs than men, and economists say that's changing who brings home the paycheck. Mm. Experts say part of the reason is that many of the fastest-growing fields they are dominated by women. And at the same time, industries that employ more men, they have slowed and cut jobs. So translation, women are becoming the breadwinners. So the conversation that everyone is having is, if he's cooking, cleaning, and holding down the home, does he still have to bring in the paycheck? What do you guys think?
1: Well, data shows that a lot of these women are pleasantly plump. So drop on the clues bombs.
3: Cite your sources.
1: Drop on the clues bombs for all the pleasantly plump
3: Burger
1: women
3: King is
1: out
3: not
1: there.
3: A sorcerer.
1: All the large women who can afford to have a stay-at-home boyfriend.
3: McDonald's is not a source, sir.
1: That's what this is. We just was having this conversation about what's considered homeless nowadays, because I was listening to Wes Bellamy on the Native Land podcast with Angela Rye, and he was discussing how a lot of people are considered homeless, especially men, because they go from house to house. Yep. Right? They be couch surfing. They be dealing with all of these different chicks because they don't really have a place to stay.
2: Exactly.
1: And that's what's happening in this situation, I bet you.
3: I don't know. I don't think that's the situation that Mimi's talking about. I think she's just saying that women are making more than men, and men just can't find jobs, and they're basically being at-home boyfriends.
0: Husbands, boyfriends.
1: You don't know the size of these women, Mimi?
2: Oh,
3: does the size matter?
1: I bet you does. I bet you when you do the data for real, you'd be like, oh, there is something to this.
2: Yeah, I done had some couch potato boyfriends, honestly, seriously. And it's not cool. I mean, if you're going to be home, you might as well cook, clean, and do all of that. Mm-hmm. Yeah, but like, still, that's still not enough.
1: What? Yeah, you was dumb young.
3: But I don't like that.
2: I know, but still.
3: But a man can work and a woman could be a couch potato and she does everything and that's fine. But a man can't stay home.
2: I don't even like that. That's not even like how I would live my life. I gotta work. I can't just be home, yo. Like, you know.
3: But if a guy's working for work, if he's looking for work and his girl is working and she has a great job, it's
2: how long you gotta be looking? How long you gonna be looking, yo? That's always what they say. Oh, I'm looking. Don't give up on me, please.
3: Don't give up on him.
1: But y'all having two different conversations, though. You're talking about couch potatoes, but then you're talking about stay-at-home boyfriends. Some people that stay at home don't mean they're couch potatoes. They're the CEOs of the house. Like, they take care of the household.
2: Yeah.
1: So that's what you're asking, Mimi. If the guy is doing that while the woman is at work.
0: Yeah, should he still have to bring home a paycheck, or is it okay to reverse those gender roles?
2: Okay,
0: basically?
2: I'm talking about something different. I think they're I got triggered because of my past or whatever.
1: Yeah,
2: I'm like, no.
1: He was like, I still support you.
2: Never get another job.
1: No, Jesus. If the man is at home and he's doing the cooking and he's doing the cleaning and he's holding the kids down, hey, do your thing, show.
2: Okay. Yeah.
1: Do your thing, Shorty. Help Big Mom out.
2: Okay. That.
3: What's his name, Jess?
2: Big Mom.
3: What was his name back in the day? Just kidding.
2: Yeah, because it's three of them. So, yeah.
0: Oh.
2: Shoot. And no, not Rome. Everybody like, Rome ain't never live with me. Never.
3: All right. Well, thank you, Mimi.
2: It's already over.
0: All right. Yes. I will look into the pleasantly plump situation too, Char, although that was not part of the data that was provided.
3: You better not put that in your ChatGPT. You better not.
1: Percentage of these women that are plus size.
2: Oh, my God.
0: Anyway.
3: All right.
0: All right, y'all. Well, that's your front page news.
3: All right. Now, when we come back, he's running for U.S. Senate in Texas. Salute to everybody out in Texas that listens. His name is James Tallarico, and we're going to talk to him next.
2: Vote, y'all. Get out there and vote.
1: Girl. You don't know what you're talking about.
3: Nothing. No clue.
2: What did you say?
3: No clue. Ah, man. It's The Breakfast Club. Good morning.
5: The Breakfast Club.
1: Peace to the planet. This is Charlamagne Tha God from the world's most dangerous morning show, The Breakfast Club. 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

0: morning. And we got a special guest in the building. We have James Tallarico. Welcome.
1: Thanks for having me.
0: How are you feeling this morning?
1: Doing good. Thank you all for the invitation.
2: Absolutely. James is the Democratic nominee in the 2026 U.S. Senate election in Texas. Mm-hmm. Now, I told somebody you was coming up here, and they said, oh, his internals must show he's down bad with black people. Is that the case?
1: Actually, it shows the opposite.
2: Okay.
1: You know, the polling that we've seen, both private and public, shows us outperforming recent Democratic nominees in Texas with black voters. But we have a lot more work to do, and we got to keep our foot on the gas because it's going to take all of us to win this race in Texas.
2: Including Jasmine Crockett?
1: I haven't polled Congresswoman Crockett, you know, she has been out there campaigning for down ballot candidates all over the state of Texas, kind of shining a spotlight on candidates who don't get to come on the Breakfast Club, but are still running really important races all over the state. And so this is very much a team effort to make this happen. And it really feels like this is probably the best shot we've had in 30 years.
0: Now, let's start from the beginning. What got you into politics? Why are you here? What made you say, this is what I want to do? This is why I want to help people?
1: Well, before I was a politician, I was a public school teacher. I taught sixth grade language arts at Rhodes Middle School on the west side of San Antonio. I always say that teaching middle school is the best preparation for politics. If you can handle the drama of a middle school classroom, you
3: that
1: can handle the drama of the Texas House or the U.S. Senate. And the west side of San Antonio is one of the poorest zip codes in the state of Texas. I entered the classroom in the fall of 2011, right after the state legislature in Texas cut $5 billion from public schools. So as a brand new teacher, I saw the impact of those cuts firsthand. At one point, I had 45 students in one classroom. There weren't enough desks for all those kids. And so I had students sitting on the air conditioning unit. And that, you know, got me mad. I mean, this is the wealthiest country in human history. This is the 21st century, and you've got kids sitting on the air conditioning unit. So I, when I left the classroom, I led an education nonprofit that was helping schools like mine in Central Texas. And then when a seat in that same legislature opened up in my hometown of Round Rock, Texas, I threw my hat in the ring. I was 28 years old. I had never run for office before. I was a Democrat running in a Trump district in a county that was so red, it hadn't voted for a Democrat for president since Jimmy Carter. And so I was told by all the powers that be in the Democratic Party that the race was a lost cause, that you know, I shouldn't spend any time or effort on this project. But I mean, my neighbors and I in Williamson County, like, we believed it was possible. We ran an aggressive campaign, an authentic campaign, an unorthodox campaign at times. And on election night, we flipped that district with 51% of the vote. And now I'm in my fourth term in the Texas House. I've gotten to pass major policies through the legislature. It's not an easy place to work as a Democrat, as you can imagine. Like, we don't have either chamber. We don't have the governor's mansion. We don't have any agency. But I've been able to pass 60 bipartisan bills, many of them around education, helping schools like the one I taught in, helping students like mine all over the state. And now so many of these fights that I've been leading at the state house for education, for voting rights, for healthcare access, all of those fights are now more urgent than ever at the federal level. And we've seen a full frontal assault on public education in DC too. So that's what motivated me to step up and throw my hat in the ring again for this U.S. Senate seat.
3: You all, you talked about voting rights. You rose to some prominence nationally with the voting rights issues taking place in Texas, really where I believe conservatives tested out the ability to start to take away seats mid-decade redistricting.
1: That's right.
3: Can you talk a little bit about how you would continue in this fight as a senator? Of course, all of the Voting Rights Act sections that have given us black folks protection are gutted.
1: That's right.
3: So what would you do to ensure that we regain some of our voting rights?
1: Yeah, I mean, this is the most aggressive attack on black political power since Jim Crow. And I know it sounds like a big statement to make, but I mean, you look at the last 12 months, you look at these Supreme Court cases, you look at this racist redistricting map in Texas. And I say racist because it is systematically diluting the voting power of black and brown Texans. And when you look at now how the districts are drawn, a white Texan has a lot more political power. Their vote matters more than the vote of our black and brown neighbors. And it's why last year, a year ago yesterday, my colleagues and I in the Texas House took the extraordinary step of breaking quorum. And what that, for those that don't follow legislative politics, in order to conduct business on the floor of the House, you have to have something called a quorum, which is a certain number of members present in order to start the day. And what we did is, my colleagues and I, we left the state of Texas. We went up to Illinois in order to prevent them from getting quorum. So they couldn't take up these new maps because we were gone. And they called the Texas Rangers on us to find us and arrest us and bring us back to the Capitol. We got bomb threats and death threats when we were up in Chicago. But we did it not because it's necessarily a sustainable legislative tactic. Like, we're a part-time legislature in Texas. Mm-hmm. Our members have families and kids and aging parents that they've got to get back to. We have, you know, jobs that we got to get back to. But the goal strategically was to shine a national spotlight on those maps, because when they first kind of got introduced last summer, no one was talking about it. And by breaking quorum, suddenly the whole national media was talking about this redistricting power grab. And then you saw California and Virginia and other states get in the fight to try to level the playing field and cancel out the stolen seats in Texas. And so I'm really proud of what we did. But to answer your question, the first thing that we have to do when we win this seat, when we have a government that actually serves people, we have to pass the John Lewis Voting Rights Act. We have to restore federal voting rights protections, because my faith is very important to me. And I believe that these rights are God-given. I don't think these rights come from politicians, because if they come from politicians, it means politicians can take them away. I think they are inherent to each person, to each citizen.
3: But they have taken them away.
1: Well, yeah. That's what I'm saying. Like, what they are doing is robbing people of rights that are inherent to them as human beings. That the ability to shape your own destiny, the ability for all of us to shape our own destiny, that comes from something a lot bigger than any elected official or any political party. And it's why it's a red line. Like, we can disagree on budget policy, we can disagree on education policy, but if you rob people of their voting rights, that means we don't have a shot in the next election to make our case and change the power structure. And so you're essentially, you mentioned mid-decade, and this is also confusing for folks who don't obsess about politics, but you're supposed to adjust district boundaries at the beginning of every decade after we get a census, because population changes and you want to adjust the districts, right? If you've got a place that's growing rapidly or a place that's declining, you got to adjust so everybody has one vote, one person, one vote. But what they're doing in Texas is they are redrawing the lines in the middle of the decade, which is unprecedented. I mean, it's like changing the rules after halftime because you're worried the other team's going to win the game. I mean, it's cheating. Like, that's the real word for it, is they are cheating. They're trying to steal an election. And
2: I think more politicians should say that.
1: Like, that they're cheating?
2: Yes. Just like that.
0: All right, we got more with James Tallarico when we come back. He's running for U.S. Senate in Texas. It's The Breakfast Club. Good morning.

0: J-N-V, Jess Hilarious, Charlamagne Tha God. We are The Breakfast Club. Our sis Angela Rye is here as well. We're still kicking it with James Tallarico. He's running for U.S. Senate in Texas. Angela Rye.
1: I think some of the issues around the mid-decade redistricting is what kind of created the fever pitch around your primary. When I think about a quorum breaker, I also think about Jasmine Crockett, who did that in the State House. And so I'm curious, when she was in the State House, were you all friends? Did you all ally around some pieces of policy, some legislation?
2: We were, you know, partly because, like, we were some of the only young people in the State House. Like, everybody else is, like, my grandparents' age. And so she and I bonded immediately because we were younger. I think we were also... We tended to be the troublemakers in the House, and from the moment she walked onto the floor, actually before she walked on the floor, because I'd followed her campaign, like, I saw what a star she was. You can just tell.
1: She still is.
2: Yeah. She still is. And it was so apparent from those you know, that first campaign and her first time in the Texas House. And so, yeah, we were friends, and then she got elected to Congress, and then the Senate primary, and it was, I think, even more painful, at least for me, because of that friendship. Primaries always suck because they're kind of in the coalition, in the family, and they can be really painful because there's not a ton of policy differences, right? So it's more like, how are you going to campaign, and those tactical questions, and then personalities, and it just gets really, really ugly, especially now with social media. But I'm still a huge fan.
1: So to that point, 2 weeks ago, you were at a town hall. I know Keith Edwards came up, Rogue DNC came up, folks who were adamant about attacking Jasmine online, and you said that you wanted them to keep Jasmine's name out of their mouths.
2: Yes.
1: The primary's over. Do you wish you would have said that sooner?
2: The first day that the congresswoman got in the race, I put out a video on social media, sent it to our 50,000 volunteers, sent it to our entire campaign staff, every person who worked for the campaign. And you go back and watch it. It was in December. And I said that Congresswoman Crockett is my friend. She is a leader and she deserves our utmost respect. And then I kept repeating it throughout the campaign because I kept seeing this vitriol on social media. And obviously I can't police every single comment section, but I can show leadership. And, you know, I look back and it's possible I could have showed more leadership. Because, again, this is so much bigger than me. It's so much bigger than Congresswoman Crockett. I mean, we have to win this race. People are dying in our state because of policies that have been passed by the extremists in Texas. And so this is a lot bigger than any of us. And people online, especially people who don't live in Texas, who are just like pushing their own agenda or trying to make some kind of political point at our expense, I'm like, we don't have time for that. We have to win to help our people in Texas. And so whatever agenda you have, whatever clicks or likes you're trying to get on social media, take that elsewhere. Because we have work to do in Texas.
3: But it does help your campaign, right? Like I want you to really answer this question. Like, if you saw these coded, I guess, racial dog whistles that were undermining Jasmine Crockett, it doesn't really behoove you to step out there and be like, hey, don't do that, because you still want to win, right?
2: Well, so I would disagree because... Okay. Attacks on the congresswoman, I think, make it harder for us to win this general election because the whole coalition has to be together. Like in Texas, there's no way for any one of our communities to win this election alone. And so we need Black Texans to win this race. And then if, you know, when we win this race in November, I'll represent the most African-Americans of any senator in the country. And so all these attacks have, I think, hurt our campaign. They have hurt our coalition. They've hurt our chances of winning in November. I still think we're going to win, but this has made it harder, I would say.
3: Because that was one of the racial dog whistles that they said that she wasn't electable. Like, you could win statewide, but she couldn't.
2: Yep. And I got asked about this on The View, on national television, and they asked me point blank, like, do you think Congresswoman Crockett is electable? I said, absolutely. And I said, you know, if she wins this primary, like, I'm going to be behind her 1,000%.
0: What's your relationship now?
2: Obviously the primary was difficult. We've exchanged some messages. I was blown away by the fact that the morning after the primary, I mean, like early the next morning, Congresswoman Crockett was out there with a statement endorsing me and the entire ticket. Like, if I'm being very honest, I don't know if I could have done that the morning after, right? I would probably had to take a day before I was ready to to come out and
3: really
2: and do that. Yeah,
3: I mean it's hard because you said, you know, it's all about winning this election.
2: Of course, but I mean, but we're all still human beings,
3: yeah.
2: Like, you can know the work is important and it can still hurt you personally.
3: That's
2: like,
3: what I meant when I said, you know, when you see her being attacked,
2: yeah,
3: it does help your campaign when that happens.
2: Yeah, I don't know. I really think that anyone who is sowing division within our coalition is hurting my chances, hurting all of our chances to win. But I mean, she put all of that behind the work, and she came out that morning and endorsed the entire ticket, endorsed me, and then now she's been campaigning all over the state for these down ballot candidates and still in the fight. Like, she has a job, right? She's a sitting congresswoman. She could also just, like, you know, take a breather and take a beat and walk away for a little bit. I don't think any of us would blame her for doing that. But she's out there hitting the trail.
0: What's important that people are not talking about that's important to you and important to people in Texas?
2: No. I'm for legalizing
0: he's for,
2: weed.
0: He's for legal. Yeah.
1: No, you just said, I said,
0: no, he talks.
2: I'm talking about
0: he
2: the ban.
0: About Texas officially banned THC, and he's like, it's not going to stop.
2: And I don't think people are aware that this is really happening. The law just went into effect, but THC products are virtually banned in the state of Texas. I mean, now it's a felony to have Delta 8. Even DUIs. I mean, you have to have 3 DUIs to get a felony, and now just having Delta 8 can get you that felony. So I mean, like, it's insane. And I mentioned corruption. This is because of corruption. Think about what industries are most worried about THC products being readily available. Big beer, big tobacco, right? And so they were the ones pushing this THC ban because it hurts their bottom line, right? Mm-hmm. And a lot of research shows that THC, cannabis, these products are safer and less addictive than beer or tobacco. And so to me, this is a prime example of what corruption looks like. When you've got big industries buying politicians and pushing bills that harm people, but benefit them financially. And I think a lot of Texans, a lot of young Texans, a lot of our veterans, they use THC products for PTSD.
3: Right.
2: Seniors
3: from the
2: use
3: earth,
2: it.
3: James.
2: Yeah, that's
3: it's in
2: right.
3: the Bible, the burning
2: that's,
3: bush.
2: Well,
1: oh,
2: I mean,
1: okay.
2: I mean,
1: that's
2: we should,
1: not the burning bush.
2: Well, I mean, they legalized hemp in Texas, I think it was 6 years ago. And this is now a booming industry in our state. I mean, these are local small businesses. This bill, this ban is a gift to the drug cartels because Texans are going to keep smoking weed. They're going to keep eating edibles. They're not going to stop because some politicians told them to. But now, instead of supporting a local small business, they're going to go get it on the black market.
0: They don't know what they're getting, what they're smoking, what's in it. And
2: right. I mean, it just drives me crazy when you have these policies that clearly don't serve people, actively hurt people. Mm-hmm. I mean, things are so hard right now. Like, Texans can't afford the basics. They can't get ahead no matter how hard they work or how much they save. And you're going to ban a product that gives them a little bit of peace? Like, it just drives me crazy. We should be trying to make people's lives easier, not making their lives harder.
0: All right, we got more with James Tallarico. When we come back, it's The Breakfast Club. Good morning.

0: Envy, Jess Hilarious, Charlamagne the Guy. We are the Breakfast Club. Our sis Angela Rye is here as well. We're still kicking it with James Tallarico. He's running for U.S. Senate in Texas. Angela Rye.
1: Any candidate on a national stage is being forced to contend with the genocide in Gaza. And I think what is remarkable is in most cases, including in interviews you've done, the statement is made, Israel has a right to defend itself. As a senator, you will have to vote on whether or not Israel should receive military aid. How would you vote on whether or not the country gives Israel military aid?
2: Yeah, I would not vote to send weapons to the Netanyahu government.
1: But what about military aid, like a bit more broader?
2: Yeah, I think all of that needs to be conditioned on ending the death and the destruction in Gaza and the West Bank. I've been very outspoken on this issue from the beginning of the campaign.
1: But you're specific to say death and destruction and not genocide. Why is that?
2: Well, you know, I know that the legal term genocide is being litigated in the International Criminal Court. Certainly there's evidence to bring those charges. And I think the United States should abide by whatever ruling is that the court comes to. But I think as a U.S. senator, my job would be to take action, right? My job would not be to litigate what terms are used. My job would be to stop what's happening. And that's why I've said I would use every bit of our nation's diplomatic and financial leverage to protect the lives of Palestinians. And my North Star on this issue is always protecting innocent life. Obviously, what happened on October 7th was horrific, and I grieve for the lost Israeli lives, and I grieve for the lost Palestinian lives. When I first got in the race, I was asked about this like the first week of the campaign, and I quoted a theologian who said, I screamed at God for the starving children until I realized the starving children was God screaming at me. And God is screaming at all of us in Gaza and in the West Bank. And we have to heed those cries, and it demands action. And so I've gotten some heat for saying that I would stop those weapon sales and condition that military aid. But I think we all have to meet this moral moment. And our country is complicit in what's happening. And I know I, at least, for one, can't stand by and do nothing while it's happening.
3: Why is it so hard for some elected officials to criticize Bibi Netanyahu?
2: I don't know. I mean, I have no problem criticizing any leader, certainly any foreign leader. Mm-hmm. And I don't, you know,
3: I think sometimes when people think they're criticizing Bibi, that's an indictment of all of Israel.
2: Or all of our Jewish neighbors, yeah, right here in this country. And I've stood by the Jewish community in my state and my community in Central Texas every time they've faced anti-Semitism, just like I've stood by our Muslim neighbors when they're facing Islamophobia.
3: But isn't that ridiculous? I can be pro-America and be anti-Trump.
2: Oh, absolutely. But I mean, let's back to the issue of corruption. Let's be honest. I do think the influence of AIPAC in our elections has a chilling effect, and people don't feel like they can speak their minds because they're worried AIPAC is going to drop, you know, hundreds of millions of dollars in their race. Mm-hmm. Usually, not even talking about the issue of Israel, mm-hmm, or issues that Jewish Americans face. These are usually completely separate issues that they're, mm-hmm, campaigning on. So I do think the reason I keep going back to money and politics and corruption is I do think it's the rot at the core of our broken system. And until you fix that system, like the vice president is proposing, until you get the big money out of our politics, until you ban corporate PACs and super PACs, we're not going to be able to, one, have elected officials who can speak their mind. Two, we're not going to be able to make progress on all those issues that we care about, whether they're here or abroad. So I always think you just follow the money, and everything comes back to the influence of these giant PACs on our political process. Same is true of AI. I mean, there are a lot of candidates around the country who are being very careful about what they say on AI because they're worried these giant AI companies are going to drop hundreds of millions of dollars against them. So we have to have a democratic, small d democratic system where candidates can say what they think and then be judged on that. But right now it's basically these giant PACs, whether it's AIPAC, whether it's OpenAI, that are creating a chilling effect. And then people, you know, can't speak their mind.
3: Why small D?
2: Well, capital D Democratic Party would be the party I belong to, but democracy is beyond any political party.
3: Oh, gotcha.
2: And
4: this guy's
2: so,
4: a jerk. You know that, right?
1: Not,
4: why
1: just,
4: small D?
1: Hey,
4: like
2: middle school is the best preparation for politics, okay? Including Charlemagne.
1: You mean,
4: but you kept the straight face, though.
2: Right.
4: You kept the straight face.
2: Because Charlemagne's a good student, and I'm not giving up on him.
4: Right,
2: so,
4: right.
2: Yeah, he's got potential. He's got potential.
4: So you're small D, he just woke up. Question. Now you talk about.
1: Ignore it, Trump.
2: No.
4: Now you said in your state of Texas, we see what happened with Carmelo Anthony, and you said it was a tragedy.
2: Yeah.
4: What did you mean by that?
2: Well, I've done a lot of work in the state house on justice reform, and right now we've got a system that doesn't serve all Americans equally, and we know that Black Texans have not gotten the justice they deserve in many cases. And you know, I'm not an expert on this particular case, but I know that there were no Black members of the jury, and to me, that's the only evidence you need to really prove that this system is not working for Black Texans.
4: Did you get backlash for saying Carmelo Anthony verdict was a tragedy at all?
2: Yes. I mean, in this day and age, like, you're always going to get backlash for whatever. Yeah. Mm-hmm. And at the end of the day, I have to look myself in the mirror. Mm-hmm. At the end of the day, I've got to be comfortable with the race that I ran. And I've got to be true to myself.
4: Mm-hmm.
2: And my gut is that Texans are hungry for someone who believes what they believe and is authentic and is grounded and rooted in something deeper than partisanship or politics. And so even if they disagree with me on an issue, I hope they can sense that it is genuine and that I'm here to serve them. I'm going to do that as authentically as I possibly can.
4: There you have it, ladies and gentlemen.
2: Well, I appreciate
4: it. Thank you for joining us this morning.
1: Amen.
2: Thank you.
4: You good, Ms. Ryan?
1: Yes, sir. Amen.
4: Okay.
1: May the Lord
4: James Tallarico.
3: Any business to do?
2: If people want to... join us. They can go to our website, jamestallarico.com. Sign up to volunteer. We're going to need door knockers. We're going to need folks on phone banks. We're going to need folks sending text messages. Even if you've never volunteered before, we will teach you how to do it. And if you're feeling a little hopeless, if you're doom scrolling, action is the best antidote to that despair. There was an organizer friend who told me you can't wring your hands when you're rolling up your sleeves. So let's all get to work. Let's do that work in Texas and across the country. And it's an honor to do that work with everybody.
3: So ask you one question.
2: Yeah, please.
3: If Jesus came back today, which political party do you think would be most uncomfortable with him?
2: I think both political parties would be deeply uncomfortable. Mm. I think Jesus is far more radical than any political party. And when I say radical, I don't mean extreme. The word radical comes from the Latin word for root. So Jesus goes to the root of our problems, and he calls us to a deeper love, a deeper justice, a deeper peace. And so I think he would challenge both political parties to keep working toward a more radical vision for democracy, more rights, more opportunities for more of our neighbors.
4: All right. Well, James Tallarico, thank you for joining us.
2: Thank you.
4: The Breakfast Club. Good morning. All right. Well, let's get to the latest with Lauren.
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14: LL Cool Bay. Talk to me.
15: So there are reports right now that Diddy's prison sentence has changed following the fight that he had that we told you guys about at Fort Dix here in Jersey. So according to the Federal Bureau of Prisons, Diddy now won't get out until February 20th, 2028. Now, this happened literally days after his release date had been moved up from February to January.
4: Mm-hmm.
15: Now, we talked about that fight here that he got into behind bars. Now, I yesterday did some digging trying to figure out exactly what happened. And I was told that the fight started because there was an inmate that was taunting Diddy. And I asked, you know, why was the taunting happening? And I was told that normally when someone is about to finish the programs like he's into, like the RDAP program, which he will be finishing in August, this happens. Like, there are inmates who kind of pick with you just because they know that you're about to be finishing that and your release dates are moving up. And he was ignoring the taunting at first, from what I'm told. And then something disrespectful was said about his family. So then they started shoving each other. Mm-hmm. And then I was told that that they didn't even shove each other or get into it physically long before the guards came in. Now, I pushed back on that because I was told something completely different from the original source who called me, mm-hmm. who even told me that the fight happened. I was told that this had something to do with Diddy allegedly smoking cigarettes in an unauthorized area, and the inmates were upset because they were worried about like searches that would happen if the guards found that the cigarettes were being smoked in a certain area. But this is what I was told as to why the fight happened. So
4: we don't know which one is true, which one is not.
15: No, and no one will go on record about anything. So that's all I have right now.
3: Out of all the things that taunt Diddy about,
15: he said something disrespectful about his family, which is what made Diddy fight. But it started because
3: we don't know what the disrespect was. I'm just saying, out of all of the things that you could be taunting Diddy about, all of the jokes that have been made the past year, that's what they.
15: Yeah, that's why I was like, there got to be something else. Like I'm poking and asking questions.
4: I mean,
15: like,
4: it could have been anything, but you know. It's hard to say, but Diddy got to be smarter. Diddy got about a year left, so he got to make sure he gets out, right? Because that's the most important thing. They can make fun of all his family that he wants, but he wants to get home to his family.
3: You still got to defend yourself. It's still
15: you
3: got to
15: kind of set a principle.
3: Yeah. A precedent.
15: Yeah.
4: But if it sets you back a couple more months, you know what I mean? It's just because they're going to keep doing it. Right, what's gonna make him stop doing it?
3: When Diddy drop his pants and say, hey, listen, we can get the party started right now.
6: And they're gonna be like, girl, if you don't get the
15: oh my God.
3: That's what we've been waiting on. Okay. All right. Make some of that hooch in the tub. All right. Yo. You don't know how to mix Ciroc homemade.
15: Not Ciroc boys inside.
4: So let's party.
3: All right, let's have a party party. That's what he should be doing though.
4: He should be making that was getting a hell out of people.
3: He should be, I'm trying to tell you, he should be making the jail a happy place for everybody, man. Let's have
15: that
3: a party
15: sounds
3: party.
15: Crazy, Charlamagne
6: by himself.
3: It's true,
15: he
3: though.
15: Should be making the jail a happy
6: should've
15: place.
6: Been in there. He should have went in there acting like the Joker. That's what he should have did.
15: Well,
6: that's what he should have did.
15: I don't know, but he just need to get through that program. So just stay focused.
4: What else you got?
15: Yeah, so switching gears a bit, Keke Palmer. First, let's congratulate Keke Palmer before we even get to she sat down with Whoopi Goldberg.
3: Because just being Keke Palmer? Drop one of Clues Bombs with Keke Palmer.
15: No. Right. I mean, yes. You can congratulate her just for being her. You can. But I was specifically talking about the fact that it was announced yesterday that she will now be the new host of The Voice. She's taking over The Voice. She's stepping in for Carson Daly, who for the first time ever in the 31 seasons of the show is taking a step back as the host of the show, letting Keke Palmer come in, but he'll still be working on the producer side of things, right? Mm-hmm. So that announcement happens, and at the same time, Baby This Is Keke Palmer goes live with her interview with Whoopi Goldberg, which was a great conversation. She's on like a run. I mean, she stays on a run, but
3: yeah, she's Kiki's not on a run. Keke is Keke. Keke is one of the most talented individuals in entertainment because, you know, a lot of people have a lot of hyphenates. But they're not good at all the hyphenates. She got a lot of hyphenates. Yeah, she's actually good at everything.
15: She pours
4: great
15: her time into things.
3: She's actually good at everything.
4: She's dope.
15: Now, so her sit down with Whoopi Goldberg, they get into a ton of things. Speaking of the hosting and shows, they talk about The View. And they talk about why Whoopi Goldberg joined The View. Let's take a listen.
12: I mean, it's so interesting seeing you on The View. And you're constantly, what made you even want to get on that show?
16: Because I needed a job.
12: You know what I mean?
16: I needed a job. Barbara offered me a job. She said, we just lost one of the people on the show. Would you consider coming over? And I had been doing a radio show.
12: Yeah.
16: And I said, absolutely, yeah. And so she brought me over and it's like I've been crazy glued to that chair.
12: Oh my gosh. What do you love about it? Because I mean, first of all, the show is called.
16: I love the check.
12: I can only imagine what that check is.
16: No, no.
12: It's
16: you
12: fabulous.
16: Can't. No, trust me. Damn, you can't. You would be shot. Listen, you would be
12: and
16: shot.
12: Welcome to The View. I can play her, guys.
16: But as soon as they showed you that check, you'd be like, what the?
3: Drop one of Clues Bombs for Whoopi Goldberg.
4: I like that talk.
15: It's estimated that Whoopi Goldberg earns an seven figure salary from The View, so anywhere from $6 million to $8 million annually, and she is the highest paid according to reports of all of the women on The View.
4: Well deserved.
15: Yo. Yeah, yeah.
3: Now she's been there what 19 years, 20 years.
15: She's been there since 2007.
6: 19 years.
15: Yeah, so she, they also get into, remember when Whoopi Goldberg, was doing an interview and she talked about not wanting her spouse to live with her?
4: Yes.
15: She further clarifies that. Let's take a listen to Whoopi on, those comments.
12: This is my favorite quote from you. I don't want anybody in my house.
16: Yes, except it wasn't said like that. I said I didn't want to live with anybody.
12: I feel the same way.
16: Yeah.
12: But why is it so crazy when women say stuff like that?
16: People want you to believe that you need to be in a relationship. I am in a relationship with my family. They are enough. They drop their stuff everywhere. They do all the stuff. I don't need somebody I kind of just met. I don't need them in the house.
12: I just have realized that I don't value connection if it doesn't allow me to be my full self.
16: Yeah.
12: But there is this idea is that love has to cost you you. In order to have true connection, your expression of your love is simply not enough.
16: This is why I'm not interested.
12: Yeah.
16: Because I don't want to have to think about you. I don't want to have to think about what your needs are, why you're upset. I don't want to have to answer questions about why you're mad at me. I'm happy for you to be at your house. I love a hit and run.
3: Whoopi said she just want to hit.
6: That's right. All
3: right, go over there and knock Whoopi off and go home. Mm-hmm. Okay?
1: Lord.
4: Yeah, I couldn't have a household when my wife wasn't with me and I couldn't sleep with my wife every night. Now, I'm not going to lie. My wife went away these last couple of days and I want my kids to live next door because I have, to, I have to do all the stuff my
6: Full
4: wife had to do.
6: Dad.
4: What?
6: You dad and mom.
4: What?
1: Period.
4: I'm like, pick that up. Do this. And they look at me. Mom does it. I'm not your mother. Gia,
3: I'm
4: hurry up back.
3: Bombs for Gia, man. You know what's so crazy? Hurry up back. You know, I understand why Gia need, how long, how many days?
1: 2 weeks.
4: 14.
1: She 14. Don't want to live with you.
3: Yeah, she got to clean this man's ass.
6: Oh, God.
3: You know what I'm saying? She got to clean this man's
1: That's
3: ass.
1: That's a long vacation.
3: Like, come on. Get, yeah, she deserves it.
1: I won't be nowhere for 15 days. She That's deserves a long vacation.
4: She's, she's, on, she's on a girl
1: she
4: trip.
1: She put
4: girls.
1: Up with a lot.
4: Mercedes is out with us. So they're having a good time. Last night, they went to go see Calvin Harris in Ibiza. So they have
1: fire.
4: They FaceTime me all the time. Because the hours are different. So they're having a great time.
3: God bless them.
4: They're having a great time.
1: After, come back to that.
3: After we learn to clean your ass, she needs
4: to get 18 days.
3: She clean my ass. Take a month.
6: Did she tell you you should have took that to the grave?
1: Not a 90-day probationary period from the butt.
3: You know what I'm saying?
6: Damn.
4: Lauren called. When Lauren called, and I three-wayed him in, and she was like, yeah, why you tell everything? Like, why? I was like,
1: right.
4: Yeah, I'm stupid.
1: I'm in a doctor's office explaining to her why she's trending because of your behind, literally.
4: Great.
1: Yeah, right. But that was Baby, This is Kiki Palmer. That interview is now live, and Whoopi's promoting the Whoopi monologue. So they got into an in-depth convo. Make sure you guys check that out.
3: How we even know your ass clean now?
4: Oh, my goodness.
1: Because she's gone. Oh, my God.
3: You see what I'm saying?
6: Damn.
3: Like, I don't even
4: you
3: want to
4: smell?
3: I don't know if I can work in these conditions, man. I don't know if I can work in these conditions.
1: Not you need a break, too.
3: I don't know if I can work in these conditions, man. Listen, four after the hour, speaking of families, okay, there is a family called the Lackerts that needs to come to the front of the congregation. They was out here trying to catch their ops lacking. Okay? We'll discuss.
4: All right. We'll get to that next, so don't go anywhere. It's the Breakfast Club. Good morning.
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4: South Philly, turn up. North Philly, stand up. It's time to get it popping. This is DJ Envy. The Breakfast Club is here. 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

0: to get the drop on his ops, at least make sure he has a great aim. Okay, you had everything else planned out. According to the New York Post, after they drove off, they had their son change clothes to avoid detection. I don't understand what happened here. I really don't. Okay, Jennifer Lackett, of course, was fired from her job as Mount Vernon Deputy Police Commissioner. She was making $138,000, $219,000 a year. Okay, she was the boss of the wellness unit. Now, the whole family is facing attempted murder. Okay, conspiracy and reckless endangerment charges. Somebody has to explain to me how this happens. Okay. I mean, one of my pet peeves is hypocrisy. And in this case, the hypocrisy is heavy. Okay. The people who are supposed to stop crime allegedly became the support staff for it. Okay. Not just the fact she was in law enforcement, but the fact she was a parent. I don't understand the dynamics of marriages anymore, because someone is supposed to intervene and simply say, this is stupid. Okay, James, you the husband, the head of the household. Your job is to protect and provide. What, you off duty? Jennifer, you the mother and deputy police commissioner. You don't have nothing better for your son to do this summer? Okay, he's 20. Tell him go find a job. Send his young ass to trade school. What about your son don't you like that you would allow him to throw his life away like this and ruin your life in the process? Okay, this is the epitome of why you have to be your child's parents and not their gang. Okay, it's usually friends enabling behavior like this in the youth, but in this case, the parents are enabling the criminal behavior instead of parenting. Jennifer and James, you're supposed to be driving your son to college, you know, church, a job interview, but prosecutors are saying you drove your son to commit attempted murder. How you go from carpooling to conspiracy? Okay, I'll be the first to tell you every day I learned something new about parenting. Okay, you would think for as long as people have been doing it, we would have it all figured out by now, but we don't. Okay, but I know one thing. I'm not perfect, but I'm not the goddamn Lackerts. Okay, the Lackerts was out here helping their son catching somebody lacking. Okay, the job of a parent is to raise productive citizens, not to become accomplices in their crimes. Some families don't pass down wealth. Some don't pass down wisdom. They pass down bad decisions. Okay, and if nobody breaks the cycle of generational ignorance, everybody eventually ends up trapped by it. Please give the Lackerts the biggest hee-haw. I don't get it.
1: Me neither.
0: I don't get it.
1: Me neither.
0: I don't get it.
1: All right. Well, thank you for that donkey today.
0: Yes, indeed.
1: Now, when we come back, we have Sensei Ja will be joining us. He's a martial artist and instructor. He has a new movie, Paper Maid, which comes out on the 28th of this month. And we're going to talk to him next. I'm sure you've seen his clips online. So don't go anywhere. It's The Breakfast Club. Good morning.
2: The Breakfast Club.
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8: Ice Cube's Big Three season is heating up. The most competitive basketball league on earth is on CBS this Sunday. The two best teams go head to head as Coach Nancy Lieberman and Greg Monroe's Dallas Power take on the one seed Chicago Triplets, led by Coach Dr. J and Captain Montrezl Harrell. 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

0: I mean, the guy, we are the Breakfast Club. Lon La Rose is here as well. We got a special guest in the building.
1: Yes, indeed.
0: We got Jair Muhammad. Welcome, brother.
2: Man, how you feeling?
0: Glad I'm feeling good.
1: Tell him who you are, my brother.
2: My name is Sensei Ja. I'm on social media known as Sensei Ja. I'm Jair, martial artist, actor. And I just strive to be an overall beautiful example for some of our young brothers to follow and look at, because so many of our people don't have a good example. So I was blessed to be raised, you know, by my beautiful mother and my beautiful father, and just strive to be the clean glass. So that's a little bit about me.
1: And you have this movie that you did called Paper Made, and it's described as a HBCU martial arts drama. Break that down.
2: Yes, so I can't say that I made it, but this director sitting behind me,
1: Ryan Watson. What's up, Ryan?
2: He's actually here. He's the one that directed it. He wrote the script. I mean, it's all his child. And he was a follower of me on social media for a few months, and he was just watching me, and he reached out to the DMs and said, man, I got a role for you. And I'm like, a role for what? He's like, a movie. I'm like, okay. So no acting experience, no auditions, no nothing. So I flew out to Florida and shot and learned 2 weeks worth of choreography in 2 hours. So it was a blessing that through my skill set I was able to adapt quickly and make things happen. So I'm excited.
1: How long have you been training martial arts?
2: Since I was 4 years old.
1: Wow.
2: 4 years old. So my father put me in it by my teacher, Dr. Abdulaziz Muhammad, formerly known as Grandmaster Anthony Muhammad. He's known in New York as a legend. And growing up under him, I've been able to reach the level of, you know, I guess what you would call it, you know, virality or whatever the case may be, because people have never seen it before. So I was four.
1: What was it about this brother that you was like, you know what, he's the one for this?
3: I have never seen a man this big move the way he moves. And then it was the video with him out in front of the mosque where I was seeing his hands and the way he moved, and I was just like, yo, this is amazing. Like, I've never seen a man that size move that well. And then as far as his performance went on the movie, he was in the middle of Ramadan, right? Towards the end, as a matter of fact.
1: Wow. He's shaking his head thinking about it.
3: Oh my God. Listen, y'all, the nutrition that he was lacking in his body.
2: Oh my God.
3: To be able to move the way he moved, it's like he's a real life like unicorn. Like I've never seen anything like that before. And it was like, and towards the end, you know, at the beginning, you're still kind of all right. But towards the end, where you really like needing food and stuff like that, to see that level of energy come out of him at this size, it was amazing, man. So he's like, this is a real life unicorn here.
0: So break down what Paper Made is about for people that don't know, didn't see the trailer.
3: Paper Made is about a young man who transfers from a PWI to a HBCU. He has a martial arts background, but he falls away from it, right? And so he gets into trouble at the HBCU. And so in order to redeem himself, he has to pledge his father's martial arts fraternity in order to get back in the good graces of the university. Miles Truitt is the main character. Michael Jai White plays his father, trying to get him back on the right track. And there's a lot of stories in the middle of it that I think everybody's really going to enjoy.
1: And you and Michael had some issues that turned into like a conversation that kind of led to some unity that led to this, right?
2: Yeah, man. I can say it was a misunderstanding. That's the high road. But Michael, he's a beautiful brother. But I posted a video of me doing my techniques, and I was demonstrating, and I was showing, you know, my skill set to social media for everybody to learn from. And he commented under my post, you know, and he said words such as, you know, this is fake, this is phony, and you know, this is what the stars like myself pay the stunt double so that we can look good.
1: Wow.
2: So that being my first interaction with somebody that's an absolute legend.
0: So you didn't know him. He just hopped on your page and just started taking shots at you.
2: And it's crazy because I was sitting next to my brother, NLE Chopper. We were sitting there on the couch playing the game.
4: I love NLE. Yes.
2: It's crazy. My first time with you all, I was on the couch. Last time Bryson was up here.
4: Oh,
2: so it's just a full circle moment.
4: Okay. Yeah. Bryson was not in their movie.
1: I'm glad nobody in here tried shopping.
4: I know.
2: That's my brother. But we were sitting there on the couch. I said, man, I just got the notification. I said, man, Michael just commented on my post. He said, what did it say? Read it out loud. So I got to reading it, man. My face went from a smile to a scowl. I'm like, dang. I was like, but, you know, long story short, you know, I respond to him by posting a video of me just going crazy. where I'm just whooping people in tournaments, like just going absolutely insane. Mm-hmm. So I'm like, okay, you as a martial artist, you can identify true martial artists because he's a bona fide martial artist. You can't take that away from him at all. So next thing you know, he reaches out to the director and he says, man, I see you in a movie. I see everybody that's in it. Man, put me in it. Meanwhile, Ryan has been reaching out to him for years to put him in this film.
4: Wow.
2: So now.
3: Yeah, that's a crazy story. I ain't going to throw nobody under the bus.
2: And this is not what that is. I'm not throwing
3: it. No, but what happened is I did the pilot for this movie back in 2022. Mm-hmm. And we did very well on the festival circuit, a lot of action festivals and stuff like that. And it went real well. So I used the proof of concept to recruit. So that's when I linked up with Walter Jones, original Black Power Ranger. Mm-hmm. He wanted to do it. I hit Ty Mock up. He, his folks were like, yeah, let us know when you're ready. And Michael was the one that I could never get a hold of because I was doing it the right way, going through the managers and all that stuff. And so the emails weren't reaching him. I had it set up for it was going to be him and his wife to be the young man's parents the movie.
4: Yes.
3: But I could never get a hold of him. And then so I had sort of just made peace with it. Like I just assumed he didn't want to do it. You know what I'm saying? And then I linked up with him. But then when the press release dropped the first week of February, like everybody was like, yo, this is amazing. Mm-hmm. And then I was like, I need a dad for this young man, like a powerhouse martial arts guy. There was only one other person. So then Walter Jones was like, yo, I'm gonna hit Mike up and see if he wants to do it. And then what happened after that was just like he called me and was like, yo, I'm so sorry. I didn't know anything about it, but I want to be a part of it. And I mean, he's the nicest guy of all time. He was in the movie, so I called him immediately and I was like, yo, Mike wants to do the movie. Like, so here we
2: absolutely.
3: Are.
2: Absolutely.
3: Like, you know what I'm saying? So absolutely. It was like a full circle moment. And like, you know, I was aware of the back and forth beforehand and I was like, yo, obviously God has put us in a situation where we can get these two men at the table.
2: And I was so excited to see him. I was like, man, put us on fly me in on the same time that he's there. Mm-hmm. I just want to get eyes on him, meet him, and like, so we can feel my energy and I can feel his. Mm-hmm. But the things didn't line up to where he left the day before I got there.
1: Wow.
2: Mm-hmm. So I said, it just wasn't time yet. So I shoot my thing or whatever. Now, I told the director, I'm like, man, I'm about to go in the Breakfast Club. We're going to talk about what happened. Y'all should have a conversation. So I get a phone call. Man, I got Mike on the other line. I said, right now? I was like, all right, merge me in. Beautiful, beautiful conversation. Mm. Started off as him, man, young blood, we ain't got no issues, no problem. Man, I love what you're doing. All of that. And if I would have just left it at that, that'd have been a call. It'd been 45 seconds. But I said, man, I said, I appreciate you. And I started by telling him how valuable he is to our people.
4: Mm.
2: And I said, man, you are an absolute living legend. And I said, when you think about Black martial artists, your name is one of the main ones that come up, even to this very day.
4: Yeah.
2: I said, if I may say humbly, I said, you don't have the same liberty as everybody else. He was like, what do you mean? I said, every word that you use holds weight.
1: Mm-hmm.
2: I said, so with the influence that God gave you, I said, you have the power to either raise somebody up or tear them down. I said, but luckily for you, I said, I'm validated by God, so the words of men don't affect me. He was like, damn.
4: No, that's right, Zaire.
2: He was like, damn. Yes. But he listened and he said, man, it's crazy, but this is the humility that he has. He said, you're 24 and I'm 54 and you're telling me about the power of my tongue. He said, there's a defect that was exposed in me that I now have to study.
4: Mm.
2: He didn't have to say that. He's an OG. He's a vet. I got to talk to this young cat. He's just not coming in this. But he took the humble route, and I appreciate that because we was able to mend a relationship that started off a little rocky.
4: Yeah.
2: But I think the way that the relationship started is going to dictate how it ends, which is beautiful. So.
4: That's amazing.
0: Dope. All right, we got more with Sensei Jai. When we come back, it's the Breakfast Club. Good morning.
5: Let it clap, let it clap. Ride this, or you sit on my lap. Spread them cheese, let me see that. Shake that, like you out of control. That thing for your focus for. Bend it on down, put your face on the floor. That to your legs can't stand. High freak, put the word in a hand.

0: Just Hilarious, Charlamagne the Guy. We are the Breakfast Club. Lon La Rose is here as well. We're still kicking it with Sensei Ja. Of course, he's a martial artist. His new movie, Paper Maid, comes out on the 28th of August. Yes.
1: Your level of maturity and just professionalism and poise, did that come from, I know you were raised by both your parents, but did that also come from martial arts at an early age? Being though, like, you have to discipline, you have to learn discipline.
2: Absolutely. Right. Since 4 years old, I mean, and sometimes some martial arts instructors are a little bit more callous than others.
1: Hmm.
2: So the method may not be perfect. But I owe all of my martial arts discipline to my teacher.
1: Okay.
2: I mentioned him, Dr. Abdulaziz. I mean, he's such a beautiful teacher because he doesn't teach you just with force, but with wisdom.
1: Mm-hmm.
2: So he's able to blend the technical and the physical with the spiritual.
1: Mm-hmm.
2: And I feel like the blend of the two is what makes it a perfect marriage. And of course, I was raised watching and learning from the Honorable Minister Louis Farrakhan.
1: Mm-hmm. Mm-hmm.
2: So being under his presence and studying and watching him has made me the man I am today.
1: Hmm.
2: Because outside of just the, you know, the fighting and, you know what I'm saying, looking good, talking good, you can talk good, but if the spirit and the heart is not right, the words will be void.
1: That's right.
2: So watching a man like that, and he actually has a message for you all, Charlamagne and the entire staff, he wants you all to know that he loves you. And he said he's proud of everything that you all are doing. And despite him losing his beautiful wife,
3: Mother Khadijah.
2: He still has his hearts and minds thinking about you all.
1: Yeah.
2: So it's like, he's just a beautiful soul, and I thank God so much for him and being able to, I can say, be raised by him.
3: I saw him a few weeks ago. I flew out to the farm.
2: I met you. You don't even remember. I was standing right next to the
3: minister. And so many big brothers in suits.
4: Right.
3: So many big
4: brothers.
2: And you know what's crazy? You know what's crazy, bro? I didn't introduce myself. I was already working the things out with my uncle, you know, communicating with you, but I didn't want to mention it there. I was like, man, it's nice to meet you. I'll see you soon.
3: Absolutely.
2: And of course, you're like, man, I could see you, brother. And, you know, you went about your business. But, yeah, that was just how I met you.
1: You would have dropkicked his ass. He would have remembered.
2: Nah.
1: I mean,
4: not far till you hit the floor.
3: That's family right there. But listen,
2: sure.
3: Martial arts, right?
2: Mm-hmm.
3: What part of a person changes first when they learn martial arts? Is it their body, their mind, or their spirit?
2: I would say the physical.
3: Mm-hmm.
2: And I feel like the mental and the spiritual is built over time.
3: Mm-hmm.
2: When you're in it, depending on the quality of the instructor, I feel like that's the main thing. And if they're teaching you properly, of course, you'll condition your body in a fighting aspect. So all of that, that's cool. Mm-hmm. But the spiritual aspect that goes with it, because you can know martial arts, you could be the coldest thing walking physically. But if your mind is not strong, somebody on the street that has a strong enough will to not finish until you're done,
1: mm-hmm,
2: will overcome you every single time.
3: Mm-hmm.
2: So the physical aspect is okay, cool, I got that. But the mental, that takes time. You got grandmasters that still ain't got this.
1: Mm-hmm.
2: And you'll watch them work and you say, oh. Not that you're judging them, but you can just see, okay, well, there's things that he may be going on with his personal life. I mean, reality is real.
3: Yeah.
2: So
3: yeah.
2: We like to be spooky about it. It takes time.
3: The reason I ask, because I've been reading a lot about Bruce Lee lately, and the thing that's always intrigued me about Bruce Lee, not that he was just a great martial artist, he was a great intellectual.
2: Absolutely.
3: So I've been more into, how did he become that intellectual?
2: It's the spirit, man.
3: Mm-hmm.
2: It's like even with the saying, Bruce Lee, be water. Water can flow or it can crash.
3: That's right.
1: Mm-hmm.
2: So that's a thought process, meaning go with the flow. How do you compare that to everyday life when you're talking about flowing, not going against, not being callous, not being in opposition to everything. And I'm in the space in my life where I'm just trusting God, where if something feels right in my spirit, where I'm not conflicted, I'm not overthinking it, I'm not questioning it, none of that. I'm just going with it. And that's how I'm here today. I started off a year ago doing this. I skipped a lot of steps to be on the biggest podcast radio interview in the entire world.
1: Mm-hmm.
2: And I appreciate you, brother, for allowing me the opportunity to grace you all's beautiful platform, because God has blessed you all to influence the minds of millions.
3: Mm-hmm.
2: And there's so many powerful men and women that you all have brought on here.
3: Mm-hmm.
2: So to be able to say that, I see the minister right there.
3: Yes, sir. Mm-hmm.
2: So to be able to say that I can, as your little brother, I'm one of those people that now can say, man, I can sit with these august brothers and sisters. It's like, as a little boy, I would have never thought that you 24 years old and you sitting with some great giants like that.
1: Yeah.
2: Oh, no, I would have never thought. But again, we plan and God plans, and he's the best of planners.
1: Yeah.
2: We just got to make sure that we're not getting in between his will by forcing it, wanting to force stuff. Mm-hmm. Let stuff flow, man.
3: And is Tank your real uncle?
2: No, not blood.
3: Oh, okay, okay, okay, okay. Got you.
2: Might as well.
1: Child, he swore me up and down.
3: That's what Tank said.
1: That you was Tank Nafu. And that you sing and you do karate.
3: I ain't say nothing about no singing. Nah, I ain't say nothing about no singing.
1: Yes, you did.
5: Nah. Singing karate is
2: crazy. Sing and karate.
5: At the same time, she said.
2: That might be a movie that you can do.
6: How'd that relationship with Tank?
7: The ADR going on.
3: So, how'd that relationship come about?
2: So, I mean, ever since I was young, man, he's always been a part of my life. Mm-hmm. My father, he used to travel with Tank. Okay. So he was always on the road with him. And, you know, being, you know, my father's son, you know, he always took me in as one of his own. And he's looked out for me in more ways than a lot of my real blood uncles have. Mm-hmm. Not just because they wouldn't if they were in a position, but they just, you know, life. Mm-hmm. But he's always been somebody that has been extremely solid. Whatever I needed, I don't ask him for much.
1: Yeah.
2: But when I do ask him for something, it's never a question. It's never a thought. It's no hesitation. It's like, nephew, whatever it is, I got you.
4: Mm-hmm.
2: I shared with him the other day. I said, I want to let you know that I love and appreciate you. I was like, and I promised to God, I said, I'm going to pay you back. He said, we're not in the business of keeping tabs.
1: Mm. So, wow.
3: He definitely reached out to make sure you was up here to talk about Paper Made, the movie. Him and Brother Don, for sure.
2: I hit Brother Don. I was like, man, Brother Don, can you do me a quick solid, man? I was like, I know Brother's busy, man. But I was always taught, where there's a will, there's a way. Mm-hmm. So, you know, you just got to be persistent until you ain't got to be no more.
5: Well, Paper Made, ladies and gentlemen.
3: Where can they watch Paper Made, the movie?
6: Paper Made, the movie, is going to debut in Tampa August 28th. We had a tax incentive from the city of Tampa to do the movie there. Mm-hmm. So we got to do our due diligence and make sure we put on for the people there to get our tax incentive back. And we're currently in conversations with distributors, mm-hmm. hoping to land somewhere. We'll definitely do some theater releasing this fall.
1: Nice.
6: So everyone should definitely follow our Instagram page, Paper Made Movie, on IG. We're going to be having all the announcements there.
3: Yes. Absolutely.
1: Thank you all for coming.
5: Thank you for joining us, brother.
3: Ryan Watson. Jair.
2: Yes, sir.
5: It's the Breakfast Club. Good morning.
6: Thank you for having me.
8: The Breakfast Club.
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Featuring lyrics from the records. They're incredible. So check out the Sprite Living Tracklist and the stories behind the bars. 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

0: All right. Why say it like that?
1: I ain't gonna lie. Like,
2: what?
1: All right, song. All right, it depends.
0: Chris Breezy in town.
1: Yeah, but I'm saying this is Bryson Tiller.
3: Boy, like, I come over there and slap the Beijing off your chin if I ever hear you say something like that.
0: I said Chris Brown in town.
4: Chris Breezy in town.
1: Yeah, I know that doesn't sound like
3: what the hell? Yes. 50 Cent wrote a whole song about that. I know you don't like me. You ain't the same when Chris Brown's in town. That's you right now. That's nasty.
1: And
3: that
1: then
3: was
1: you said
3: nasty
1: what? Chris Breezy in town.
3: You know what I'm
0: Breezy
3: saying?
0: She said Breezy.
3: You know what I'm saying?
1: No, you said Breezy.
0: I was talking to you. You're a Chris Brown fan, correct?
1: This one up, yes.
0: All right, that's all I was saying.
3: It's up to y'all to check them in when they sound like that.
0: I did not say it like that. I'm taking my daughter to see Chris Brown.
3: She don't even sound like that.
1: I guess I didn't care because he sounded just like me.
5: Your daughter is like a married woman almost, and she
0: she's
5: can
0: engaged.
5: Go. She can go with her fiance. She
1: that's
5: shouldn't have to go with
1: you.
0: But I got the tickets.
1: But that's his excuse.
3: Yeah, I don't trust them being at a Chris Brown concert when you're not here.
1: You want to come up on stage so bad?
3: Let me text Mercedes.
1: Like, Envy, I don't do that.
3: Let me text Mercedes. Tell Mercedes Envy shouldn't be at that concert by herself. Okay,
0: I'm going with my daughter. What are y'all talking about?
5: All right, let's get into the latest. I'm going to leave you alone.
0: I hate y'all, man. I hate this place. I hate Jess.
3: Just nasty.
0: I hate Lauren.
3: Y'all know I hate Charlamagne.
5: I'm the homegirl that knows a little bit about everything.
3: She's breathing in town, girl. She be having
0: the latest
3: on.
0: I hate Eddie. Hey, there we are.
6: Latest with Lauren
3: LaRosa. Let's go to Rainbow. Forever 21, get us a little bit.
1: Rainbow is crazy.
3: She's breathing in town.
6: On the Breakfast Club.
1: Talk to me.
0: I'm better than Rainbow. Don't put Rainbow on me now.
3: Ain't nothing wrong with Rainbow. I know you would wear a maxi crazy dress out of there right now. Cut it out.
0: And Charlotte Russe, too.
5: Okay, I'm going to segue, shift gears a bit. Mm-hmm. So yesterday, there were reports that broke. This is completely shifting gears. Perez Hilton, yesterday there was a live stream that was reported to police in Miami. So Miami-Dade Sheriff's Office had to respond, their crisis unit had to respond to a home that at first it was believed to be Perez Hilton, and then neighbors confirmed that it was him. He was on a live stream, and on the live stream there were reports that he was performing self-harming acts, like cutting. So they responded, they were able to get to him and take him to a local hospital where he was receiving medical attention, but they do believe that this was, you know, either like a something mental health related or a crisis of some sort, and that's why the crisis response unit responded. So those reports broke out last night.
2: Hopefully he'll be okay.
5: Yeah,
0: and they said he was doing it on TikTok Live, right?
5: Yeah,
0: you said that. That's crazy.
5: And they haven't released, people are still referring in reports to this as a persons, because there are some places that are not stating his identity, but they haven't provided much on his condition or additional details about what led up to the incident, but it has been investigated. Now, bringing it back up here to New York, Cardi B. So you guys remember we celebrated Cardi B because she got now four. She has
2: diamond.
5: Now
0: four diamonds.
5: Four diamond songs, yep. Because WAP went diamond, right? She broke a record for doing so. And that was Meg Thee Stallion's first diamond as well, too. Mm-hmm. But Cardi's talking about having a party to celebrate all of the success recently. Let's take a listen.
7: If you one of my baby daddies, I don't give a f-. You know what I'm saying? Because if the with the money gotta be in the building, then I need the hoes. I need the and the takers. I need the bitches to take, suck, eat. I'm gonna any of my baby dad's bitch. I'm throwing a party. If I'm throwing a party, bitch, I need the with the money and I need the certified. Like, I really want to throw a party because it's just like, I just want to celebrate. I want to celebrate my new record. I want to celebrate my record. I want to celebrate the four diamonds. I just want to celebrate life. You know what I'm saying?
1: Well, congrats.
3: Certified what, though? You was letting the hoes fly. What was you bleeping?
5: Certified eater. She said in another video
0: She said suckers. Yeah. She said all types of things.
5: Yeah, she said one video, one of the eaters is like,
1: raw penis, whatever. She wants
3: you can't say, but you can't say eaters?
1: I thought that we could certified eater, but Eddie told her she can't say that.
3: Oh.
1: So that's
5: wait, we just said it.
1: Certified eater. Eater.
5: Look, I don't know.
1: You can say that.
3: That's better than bottom feeder, though. I remember when Cardi and Meg was out here calling men bottom feeders.
1: Yeah.
3: That was crazy.
1: Yeah. Mm-hmm. Okay. Definitely.
0: You could say eaters. You just can't say what you're eating, but you could say eaters.
1: Right.
5: Okay, y'all. Well, that's what she said.
1: Mm-hmm. Yeah.
5: All right. Now, Emmy, you are insane as a person.
3: Do you not see that?
5: Yeah. Like,
3: y'all just see
5: you can't. You can't say what you're eating.
1: Man.
0: Two more days.
5: Speaking of the female rap girlies. Gather yourself, Eastside High. All right. Speaking of the female rap girlies, Remy Ma was on Memphis Bleak's podcast, Rock Solid. You know that she's about to be pushing her music that she has coming out next month. So they had a conversation about, remember when she brought Cardi out on stage and did the whole female rap girl unity moment? They talked about that. Let's take a listen.
2: When I came home, it was just one. Like, Nick was out here like...
4: She was dominating.
2: And she wasn't f***ing with nobody. And once everything happened with me and her, and we fell out some stupid to me, I had the opportunity to do Summer Jam. They might have paid me about like $60,000 that year. So I took my budget in. I called Kim. I called MC Light. I called Cardi. Cardi didn't even have a... Bodak Yellow was out, but they wasn't even playing it on. Like, I had a big-ass argument with because I just wanted to give literally 120 seconds on my set. So I was like, well, it's my set, so I don't really care what y'all feel. And that's it. After that, when she started like doing this, everybody was like, oh, Remy was right. I wanted to like make it a moment that would matter. And I feel like from that moment, people was able to see and take it like, oh, they all could be together. And I feel like from that moment, like it changed a lot of things. I love it because we didn't have a lot of that. Like, it's so many women that I wanted to work with, and politics always played an issue. Even now, like I'm working on a project and I just see the politics.
3: Let me tell you something. Yeah. That moment was, I believe, the first moment that people took Cardi B serious as a music artist. Because I remember when Cardi B came out on that stage, I mean, I just saw the video, and the crowd went crazy because she didn't do Bodak Yellow. She did Forever.
6: Was it Fake Ass
3: Me? Nah, she did that Forever song that ran down on the pitch twice.
1: Oh, okay, okay.
3: I believe that's what she did. I'm pretty sure that's the song she did. But I just remember the crowd going crazy and singing the song. And I think that's the first time people started taking Cardi B serious as a music artist. I think Bodak Yellow came out after that. I don't remember Bodak Yellow being out. It was like real quick, though. Like maybe like a week turnaround or something.
1: Well, shout out to Rem.
6: Definitely. Salute to Rem.
3: No, for sure.
6: And I'm glad you're reporting Rem stuff again.
1: Yeah, that's what's up.
3: Well, one little pop in the lip, get her right.
5: Y'all are going to stop. Y'all know people really believe that? Like, someone's mom called them yesterday and going to say, what happened with Lauren and Remy? Because Charlamagne keep talking about something happened.
3: No, that's because your people in Delaware know how that mouth be.
5: She's here in New York. Shut up. You're lying. Don't be up here lying. But yes.
3: Make sure you listen to Remy Ma and Myth Bleak on Myth Bleak's podcast, Rock Solid on the Black Effect.
1: That's what's up.
3: iHeartRadio.
5: And also, we'll bring this back tomorrow, but we talked about this. Jason Lee's interview with ASAP Rocky is airing literally right now. They shot it up in Harlem at Melba's. And Char, I think you got a little mention in there, so we're going to talk about it tomorrow.
3: I got a mention?
5: You did. We're going to talk about it tomorrow.
1: Oh my, I got an aunt named Melba.
5: Melba, right. The Harlem restaurant. You never been?
1: Uh-uh.
5: Okay. Well, yeah, we'll bring it back. But make sure you guys go check that out as well, too. That's the latest. It's brought to you by Top Dog Law. Any accident, big or small, call Top Dog Law.
6: And you also remember when Cardi B did our Breakfast Club party out in CIAA.
3: Oh, that was way before all of that.
6: Yeah, that was way before that.
3: That's when she was just dropping the gangsta bitch music. I don't even know she had dropped one of those yet.
6: And that was so crazy. You know how crazy that was when she performed that?
3: Salute the Barty.
1: It was big fire.
3: Dropping the food bombs for Barty, okay?
5: Barty was in Delaware, too.
3: Barty is always going to have the support of Breakfast
5: Club. I swear all that started with her patience.
1: In Delaware. She used to come to Baltimore all the time and she used to go up to Delaware.
3: Y'all ain't put no money in her pocket.
5: She came to a strip club. She performed.
3: Oh, for real?
1: Oh, y'all got strip clubs in Delaware?
6: We gotta go.
5: Not no more.
6: That's the latest. The Breakfast Club. Good morning.
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0: On August 4th, 1962, Marilyn Monroe died. 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The third way. 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
7: Okay, Charlamagne, who are you giving Donkey of the Day to today?
1: Yes, Donkey of the Day for Wednesday, August 5th is going to a whole family. Yes, a man, a woman, and child. A husband, a mother, a son. Okay, the family is the Lackerts. All right, Mount Vernon Deputy Police Commissioner Jennifer Lackert, who is 49. Her husband, James Lackert. And their 20-year-old son, Chase Lackert. Yes, today's hee-haw is a family pack, ladies and gentlemen. Okay, let me read you the headline from the New York Post. It says, NY police bigwig husband helped goon son plan gangland shooting and mom was getaway driver. I repeat, the Mount Vernon Deputy Police Commissioner, Jennifer Lackert, helped her son plan a gangland shooting and she was the getaway driver. You can't make this kind of stuff up. Let's go to ABC 7NY for the report, please.
8: This chilling surveillance image from November 2024 shows a 19-year-old pointing a gun at an NYPD officer in the Bronx. An officer shot him in the leg that rainy night, and the young man, later identified as Chase Lackert of Soundview, was arrested on weapons and menacing charges. Officials that night said he was a gang member with a criminal history who never should have been on the street. Now, a year and a half later, his mom, Jennifer Lackert, was in court, charged with being her son's getaway driver after he aimed a gun again, this time firing several times, right behind the Bronx courthouse June 29th. He was in court that morning. Prosecutors said this shooting was also caught on surveillance, and there were text messages. 20-year-old Chase told Jennifer Lackert to wait for him outside the building.
9: She responded, when? Question mark, question mark. She says, you can't just be standing out front. The timing has to be right.
8: Jennifer Lackert was, until this week, a deputy commissioner in the Mount Vernon Police Department. The city of Mount Vernon issued a statement saying she'd been terminated, effective immediately. Today, she faced attempted murder, conspiracy, and weapons charges.
1: I keep telling y'all, the craziest people in America come from the Bronx and all of Florida. Let me tell you something. When I was younger, I asked my parents to take me a lot of places. Okay, a lot of places I needed rides to, right? Drop me off at a friend's house, maybe the skating rink, a football game on a Friday night. But never in my life have I asked my mother or father to drop me off at a shootout. Okay, somebody in Detroit is writing a script for this new family crime thriller right now. Okay, a 20-year-old that makes poor choices has usually been influenced by an adult that has made poor choices. Okay, it's easy to condemn this 19, 20-year-old kid, but when they say the apple don't fall too far from the tree, this is what they are talking about, all right? The fact that you are the deputy police commissioner, an officer of the law, you are supposed to protect and serve, de-escalate crime. Instead, you chose to raise a criminal, okay? The New York Post said the parents helped their son Chase plan a hit right outside of the Bronx criminal court. They was in a Chrysler Pacifica, okay? And their son, who they said is a member of the slutty gang,
10: What gang?
1: They say the slutty gang. That's what the New York Post said. Opened fire on a member of a rival street crew called P. LaFay. And by the grace of God, he missed his targets. How are you a police officer but haven't even taught your son how to shoot? Okay, I'm glad nobody got hit. But if you're going to take your son out to get the drop on his ops, at least make sure he has a great aim. Okay, you had everything else planned out. According to the New York Post, after they drove off, they had their son change clothes to avoid detection. I don't understand what happened here. I really don't. Okay, Jennifer Lackert, of course, was fired from her job as Mount Vernon Deputy Police Commissioner. She was making $138,000, $219,000 a year. Okay, she was the boss of the wellness unit. Now, the whole family is facing attempted murder. Okay, conspiracy and reckless endangerment charges. Somebody has to explain to me how this happens. Okay. I mean, one of my pet peeves is hypocrisy. And in this case, the hypocrisy is heavy. Okay. The people who are supposed to stop crime allegedly became the support staff for it. Okay. Not just the fact she was in law enforcement, but the fact she was a parent. I don't understand the dynamics of marriages anymore because someone is supposed to intervene and simply say, this is stupid. Okay, James, you the husband, the head of the household. Your job is to protect and provide. What, you off duty? Jennifer, you the mother and deputy police commissioner. You don't have nothing better for your son to do this summer? Okay, he's 20. Tell him go find a job. Send his young ass to trade school. What about your son don't you like that you would allow him to throw his life away like this and ruin your life in the process, okay? This is the epitome of why you have to be your child's parents and not their gang, okay? It's usually friends enabling behavior like this in the youth, but in this case, the parents are enabling the criminal behavior instead of parenting? Jennifer and James, you're supposed to be driving your son to college, you know, church, a job interview, but prosecutors are saying you drove your son to commit attempted murder. How you go from carpooling to conspiracy? Okay. I'll be the first to tell you every day I learned something new about parenting. Okay. You would think for as long as people have been doing it, we would have it all figured out by now, but we don't. Okay. But I know one thing. I'm not perfect. But I'm not the goddamn Lackerts, okay? The Lackerts was out here helping their son catching somebody lacking, okay? The job of a parent is to raise productive citizens, not to become accomplices in their crimes. Some families don't pass down wealth. Some don't pass down wisdom. They pass down bad decisions, okay? And if nobody breaks the cycle of generational ignorance, everybody eventually ends up trapped by it. Please give the Lackerts the biggest hee-haw. I don't get it.
2: Me neither.
1: I don't get it.
2: Me neither.
1: I don't get it.
2: All right. Well, thank you for that donkey today.
1: Yes, indeed.
2: When we come back, we got the positive note. And Beyonce released a new record today featuring Hov. We're going to get that back on. Yeah, we're going to get that on now. It's The Breakfast Club. Good morning.

0: Morning, everybody. It's DJ Envy, Just Hilarious, Charlamagne Tha God. We are the Breakfast Club. Now, we got a salute to James Tallarico for joining us. He's running for U.S. Senate in Texas for Stop It Up. For Stopping Through, I should say.
1: Great conversation. You know what I mean? I enjoy anybody who's not afraid to give God the glory in all things that they're
2: Absolutely.
1: Doing. So, salute to James Tallarico.
0: And also, Sensei Ja for joining us.
1: Another one. Not afraid to give God the glory in all things that he's doing, even if it's beating your ass.
0: Now, you know, this show really works for Cardi B. We didn't talk about Cardi B's Old Navy commercial, right?
3: Old Navy, yes.
0: Yeah, she just did an Old Navy deal, which is pretty dope.
1: So she earn your freaking check.
0: The new face of... I am!
1: Earn your check. Shout out to Cardi B.
0: She's the new face of Old Navy, which is dope.
3: It's out today.
0: It's out today. I'm watching the commercial right now.
4: I am so happy, yes, about that Old Navy shit. That's what... I mean, about Old Navy. Like, that's what I grew up on.
3: No, but the way that... You got to look at the fit. Fit of the jeans and stuff. It's like the good, the stretchy fit to your body denim. Like, they knew what they was doing by putting Cardi in it.
4: Yo, and do you know what's crazy about that? Remember, like, a few years ago, Old Navy was about to go out of business. They were talking about going out of business and all of that stuff. And then now, Cardi is saving them. This is great.
1: Yeah, this
4: is
1: really dope.
4: Remember Old Navy ever talking about going out of business? Oh. Nope. Yep. They sure did. They definitely
1: were talking about closing stores.
0: Well, congratulations to Cardi B. If you want to see the new commercial, it's on Old Navy's page and Cardi's page as well. All right.
4: Mm-hmm.
0: When we come back, we got the positive note. It's the Breakfast Club. Good morning.

0: everybody. It's DJ Envy, Just Hilarious, Charlamagne Tha God. We are The Breakfast Club. It's time to get up out of here. Where you at this weekend?
1: Ontario, California.
0: Kelly?
1: California, not Canada. Now you got people saying, I thought you was coming to Canada. This is California. So make sure you get your tickets for Ontario, California. I'll be at the Ontario Improv. We got two shows this Friday, two shows this Saturday. Gosh, I'm not looking forward to the jet lag, yo. I ain't been West Coast in a little minute, but that 3 hours behind really going, that's going to kick me in the ass. But it's all right. JustHilariousOfficial.com. But the next 2 weekends, I'm in Cali, because next weekend, I'm in the Bay. So Pleasanton, California, get your tickets. I'll be at Tommy T's Comedy Club.
0: All right.
1: JustHilariousOfficial.com.
0: A salute to all the students today. I think the students are going into starting college this week and next week. So they're starting to land on campus. So good luck to all the HBCU students out there that's heading to campus. All the students, but especially the HBCU students out there.
2: You remember walking on campus for the first time?
0: Like, do I remember?
2: Yeah.
0: I remember my parents. My mom and my dad drove me to campus. And, you know, I was staying on the third floor. There was no elevator, so we had to walk all that stuff upstairs. And I just remember, you know, seeing new people and having to learn where my classes were and where the cafeteria was, and had to wash my own clothes, and I had to figure all that out. Mm-hmm. But then I just remember I wanted my parents to leave, and they didn't want to leave. But I had to tell them, like, all right, guys, see you later. Like, let me go. But, yeah, it was an amazing experience.
3: And, listen, I want to tell everybody this Saturday I will be doing my 11th annual Back to School Drive and Fish Fry in my hometown in Mounts Corner, South Carolina, 6 p.m. to 8 p.m. You can pull up to the Berkeley High School, and get a free backpack and some school supplies and some food. We're going to have the food trucks out there, and, you know, my pops will be out there frying fish and all types of good stuff. So pull up. You know, everything is free. Salute to Sprayground. Sprayground gave me a great deal on some backpacks, so the kids will be getting Sprayground backpacks, man. So see y'all this Saturday from 6 to 8 p.m., Monks Corner, South Carolina, Berkeley High School, okay?
0: All right. Okay. You got a positive note?
3: I do have a positive note. And the positive note is simply this. Happiness is found in three things: letting go of what was, enjoying what is, and having faith in what will be. Listen, you're not behind in life, okay? You're just carrying too much from yesterday to fully experience the beauty that's already waiting for you today. Healing begins when you stop arguing with the past, breathe deeper, smile more often, and let the present become a place you actually enjoy living. Have a great day.
0: Breakfast Club, bitches!
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0: 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Good morning, good morning, good morning to you, and happy Wednesday. We made it to the middle of the week. Yes, so listen, if you need some help getting over that hump, that is what I am here for. More music on the way for you with Drake Shebang. Also got Metro Boomin, Take Me Through There, and Giveon with Jezebel. And coming up a little later on this hour, we're going to kick off my conversation with Abu Edwards. He is the director of Black Male Engagement. There is an amazing event happening this weekend that my Black men, boys, and even women, all right, everybody is invited. Got to be at if we want to push the narrative forward for our men and boys, all right? So stay close for that. Also, 12 o'clock, DJ Doc B is breaking you off inside that midday mixtape. Also, inside the show, I've got Tapped In with Roxy Romeo. I'll tell you everything happening with those celebrities. And then in the 1 o'clock hour, Roxy's rundown, what is going on in the news and in the tri-state. Of course, I got you covered. And your chance to get hooked up with $1,000 each hour, okay? 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And this is the last week for you to get your hands on that cash, all right? So go hard. And in case you missed the keyword for this hour, of course, I got you. It is green, all right? 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
5: It turns tropically humid today, and we also have some heavy downpours at times, a few scattered in the morning and also through the late afternoon and evening. The high today is 85. Any downpours, an isolated chance of causing some flash flooding, so stay aware today. And then tonight we drop down to 75. The humidity sticks around. Tomorrow the high is 92, but it feels like the triple digits with a stray storm. I'm meteorologist Karen Rogers with your 6 ABC forecast.
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Police Power 99, Roxy Romeo, throwing it back with Jay-Z and Kanye. Ninjas in Paris coming up next. Yeah. And it is really crazy when I think about the two of them. Their relationship did a complete 180. Besties 1 minute, and now they don't even exist to each other.

0: It's Philly's Power 99, home of the Breakfast Club, Monday through Friday, 5:30 to 10 a.m. It's the Midday Movement with Roxy Romeo. Got a special guest in the studio. He is the director of Black Male Engagement. Abu Edwards is here. How are you?
1: I am blessed, and thank you for allowing me to be here today.
0: Absolutely. My pleasure. And, I mean, listen, there's a very important reason that you are here. There is an event happening this weekend on Saturday, State of Opportunity for African-American Males and Allies. So first, let's talk about what this event is all about.
1: This event is all about not talking about issues, but talking about opportunities, changing the narrative, because there's so many opportunities here in the city of Philadelphia, especially under the Parker administration and the wonderful work that I've been doing to making sure that we have a city that is safe, clean, and green with economic opportunity for all. And that also includes Black men as well. Mm. So on August 8th, we're going to be talking about issues that impact us most, but also talking about the solutions and opportunities from mental health and wellness, from educational excellence, from workforce readiness, from reentry and reintegration to society. And what does that look like? Youth and opportunity. What does that look like for young Black men in the city of Philadelphia, but also our allies, right? Our moms, our grandmoms, our girlfriends, our wives, our neighbors who want to see the betterment for Black men and boys across the city of Philadelphia. So, you know, when you show up on August 8th, show up with an open mind, you know, show up, you know, with a spirit of what can I do, you know, next. Show up with a spirit of we're coming together to convene to really highlight these opportunities. You know, if you can be whatever you want to be in the city of Philadelphia, it doesn't matter, you know, what your background is. It doesn't matter, you know, where you come from or what zip code you live in. All that matters is are you willing to put in the work? Because if you're willing to put in the work in the city of Philadelphia, there's an opportunity waiting for you.
0: Now, why was an event like this important?
1: Because I'm going on my third year being appointed by the mayor. And, you know, for 3 years, I've been on the ground running, listening, you know, hosting roundtable discussions, you know, at the basketball courts, at the libraries, in the neighborhoods, the Chinese stores, the poppy stores. And, you know, what I kept hearing is a gap of, you know, I would apply if I knew. Or someone never told me this, right? And it's all about, you know, making sure that, you know, we have a space where, you know, we bring folks together. The great thing I love about my job is that I'm able to bring any city resource, any city agency, convene any city, you know, department to help advance the lifestyle or the betterment of Black men and boys in the city of Philadelphia. So instead of talking about a summit where we're talking about gun violence amongst Black men, we're talking about dropout, you know, rates amongst Black men. What about Black men who are going to college and looking at those numbers, right? What about fathers who are present in the city of Philadelphia who is working, who are also paying their child support, right? What about young people who've never gotten in trouble that dare in their life? Mm-hmm. What opportunities are provided for them as well, right? Also, what opportunities are provided for young people who have may gotten a little trouble in their lives, right? We all are one. We all are one Philadelphia, and that's what this city is about, creating a space where Black men feel heard and that they too know that the opportunities are provided to them as well.
0: Coming up in just a few minutes, going to wrap up my conversation with the Director of Black Male Engagement, Abu Edwards. 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
5: When the news broke that the GOAT was coming to Philadelphia, my phone started going crazy. 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
3: I think I had too much Hennessy, man. This Hennessy getting to me. I ain't gonna lie, I'm a little smashed. I'm a little dressed. But we in the club, man.
2: Oh.

0: Yo, Eli, why they testing me? 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Like, I don't always keep the hammer next
1: like,
0: to me.
1: I don't keep that.
0: Like, I ain't got a header to the left
1: like,
0: of me.
1: I ain't got a
0: like, we ain't in these streets more than sesame. But that's your chick, then why she texting
1: me?
0: Why she keep calling my phone, speaking sexually?
1: Ooh.
0: Every time I'm out, why she stressing
1: me?
0: You call her Stephanie?
1: Call her, huh?
0: I call her Heffa.

0: Philly's Power 99, home of the Breakfast Club, Monday through Friday, 5:30 to 10 a.m. It's the Midday Movement with Roxy Romeo, wrapping up my conversation with Abu Edwards. He is the Director of Black Male Engagement. So, Abu, you have the State of Opportunity for African-American Males and Allies happening this Saturday. Are there going to be more of these events?
1: Yes. Yeah, so, this is like, we've been building up to this. You know, this year we had, you know, in January, we started off where we had a home ownership program to get more Black men to become homeowners.
0: Yes, with,
1: you know, Mayor Parker's Home Initiative, right? And we had a packed house on top of the library. And then in February, we host an event to get more Black men to want to do business with the city, you know, to give their gifts and their talents, right? Because we know that the systems is different. We know that DEI is real. So we know that the language barriers are different. So we wanted to, you know, create a space. And I tell folks all the time, if you had to, you know, categorize my office is like an Uber app. We're not the Uber. Our job is to connect you to the destination, not drive you to the destination.
0: Mm-hmm. I can tell that you are so passionate about your job. You really are. I love that. So State of Opportunity for African-American Males and Allies happening this Saturday, August 8th. It's an all-day affair. Can you give the information? You know, where is it going to be? How can they, do they need to register? How can they register? All those things.
1: So please follow us on OBMEPHL on Instagram. We have our flyer. There's a QR code. We're asking everybody to register, especially if you're interested in having breakfast and lunch. It will be at Girard College. Doors open up at 8 o'clock. From 8 to 9, we'll be networking and having breakfast, and the program starts exactly at 9. We're excited to have Mayor Parker coming and giving her keynote address for the State of African American Males and Allies for the City of Philadelphia. So we're looking forward to seeing you. We're looking forward to seeing you there. And we are also thankful for the wonderful you know, sponsorship from Girard College themselves. So we want to give a big shout out to Girard College.
0: And you, you know, briefly spoke about like other events that have happened in the past. So obviously there's going to be more coming in the future.
1: Yes.
0: So how can, you know, our Black men stay connected with you, with the Black Male Engagement Office?
1: So we do have a newsletter from the Mayor's Office of Public Engagement and Neighborhood Affairs. Please sign up. But you also can sign up and DM us on social media to stay connected. And we'll make sure that we'll sign your information up to be on our newsletter moving forward.
0: What's, so you, what's the Instagram?
1: OBMEPHL.
0: There you go. All right. So make sure to go follow right now on social media, on Instagram. And hopefully this Saturday you will be there.
1: Thank you.
0: Thank you, Abu.
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0: 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Rides near IKEA and the Allenwood Road jug handle. 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Don't do that. All right. Fortunately, most of us are not in work-related issues for our rides into and out of the suburbs or city. And we've improved with the rides up and down I-95 and the Schuylkill Expressway in particular. Lisa Fairfax, Total Traffic.
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0: It turns tropically humid today, and we also have some heavy downpours at times, a few scattered in the morning and also through the late afternoon and evening. The high today is 85. Any downpours, an isolated chance of causing some flash flooding, so stay aware today. And then tonight we drop down to 75. The humidity sticks around. Tomorrow the high is 92, but it feels like the triple digits with a stray storm. I'm meteorologist Karen Rogers with your 6ABC forecast.
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Listen, I hope yesterday you went outside and you thoroughly enjoyed your day, because from today through at least Sunday, we are just going to get rain, rain, rain, and more rain. It's still going to be hot in the 90s, but lots of rain. So, womp womp. Yes, stay dry and be safe. It's Philly's Power 99. I got Drake Shebang coming up next.

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4: So definitely got to send prayers up for Chris Bosh, former NBA player. He recently opened up about a scary medical emergency he experienced. He revealed that he suffered another pulmonary embolism in January and he almost died as a result. He said, "I almost dropped dead pretty much and came back to life. I'm not joking." He said that he passed out in his bathroom after feeling a numbing sensation shoot down his leg. He woke up in a pool of his own blood. He was rushed to the hospital and he spent a week there recovering. He shared, quote, "After coming back from the darkness, there was no euphoric clarity, no life montage flashing before my eyes, no voice in my ear telling me it'll be okay and what to do next. Just the gratitude for still being alive and a newfound sobering awareness of how everything actually is. What did change was an immediate outlook on life that was simpler and more honest." And of course, to take his medication and take care of his health. So prayers up. Also prayers up for celebrity blogger Perez Hilton. He was live streaming when those watching called the police to report that he was harming himself on the stream. He apparently cut himself with a knife and smeared the blood all over his naked body. Yes, he was naked on his arms, chest, and neck, all while moaning. Hilton was taken to a local hospital where he is receiving medical attention. His rep issued a statement saying, "Our primary concern is Perez's health and well-being, as well as the well-being of his family. Until we have confirmed information, we will not speculate or comment further. We appreciate everyone's concern and ask that his privacy be respected during this time." So again, prayers up for Perez Hilton. Some more information has surfaced about trans Love and Hip Hop New York personality Sydney Starr's arrest. Starr was arrested for sexual battery on a 14-year-old boy. According to Starr, the contact was consensual and unequivocally, she denies the allegations that she assaulted a child. Well, listen, great that you didn't assault the child, but you still had some sort of sexual contact. You are 37 years old. The child is 14 years old. Still illegal, and you know that. So you deserve to be arrested and you deserve to be in jail. And I love to see it. Congratulations to Jafar Jackson, Michael Jackson's nephew, who played him in the Michael biopic, which was amazing. He just landed a role in the new action thriller Supermax, where he will be acting alongside Will Smith. Smith and Anna Sophia Robb are set to play FBI agents investigating a murder inside a maximum security prison. Thing is, none of the articles that I read say exactly what role Jafar will be playing, so I guess you gotta watch to find out. But nonetheless, I like Jafar. Congratulations.
0: North Philly. What up, everybody, everybody, yeah.
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11: 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Lisa Fairfax, Total Traffic.
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17: When the news broke that the GOAT was coming to Philadelphia, my phone started going crazy. On it was Top Dog. Like, did you hear the news? The GOAT is coming here. He chose

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4: 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I'm on that set. 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

coming, I gotta set it, then I gotta go, and then I gotta get it, then I gotta blow, and then I gotta shut it. Any little thing and thing that he be doing, cause it doesn't matter, cause I'm gonna da-da-da-da, then I'm gonna murder everything and anything about a boom, about a bing. 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
2: Well, we certainly had a challenging front end of the day. 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And of course, with rain that passed through, now we have to be aware of what we're doing in areas where poor drainage may become a concern over time. In the meantime, our rides along I-95 are going much better in the areas of construction. No major problems along the Vine Expressway. Typical delays across town, of course, for our lunch hour. Schuylkill Expressways, okay. Lisa Fairfax, Total Traffic.
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18: 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Like, did you hear the news? 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

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All right, keyword for this hour is fun, F-U-N. 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

0: Philly's Power 99, home of the Breakfast Club, Monday through Friday, 5:30 to 10 a.m. It's the Midday Movement with Roxy Romeo. Make sure you stay close, because coming up at 1 o'clock, got another $1,000 keyword to kick off the hour. Also going to do Kehlani with Folded and Giveon with Jezebel. And listen, this is the epitome of doing too much. So Philly comedian Lil Nicky, okay, he actually went viral because he got a tattoo of LeBron James holding a championship trophy. So if the Sixers don't win a championship, what then? I'm just saying, too much, too much.
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2: A disabled vehicle cleared off of 95 southbound at the Betsy Ross Bridge is still jammed up, though, from Cotman. We have a crash in Winslow Township on the AC Expressway westbound between exit 31, Route 73, and exit 33. Winslow Blue Anchor. The left lane is blocked. The area jammed. A 12-minute delay. And Evans, total traffic.
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1: Ain't this what they've been waiting for? You ready?

Movement with Roxy Romeo, keeping your workday Wednesday going for you. I got Chris Brown, Bryson Tiller, and Usher with that It Depends remix. 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And

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6: It turns tropically humid today, and we also have some heavy downpours at times, a few scattered in the morning and also through the late afternoon and evening. The high today is 85. Any downpours, an isolated chance of causing some flash flooding, so stay aware today. And then tonight we drop down to 75. The humidity sticks around. Tomorrow the high is 92, but it feels like the triple digits with a stray storm. I'm meteorologist Karen Rogers with your 6ABC forecast.
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She is now the first African female to go diamond in the U.S. for her contribution to Future and Drake's Wait For You. So congratulations to Tems. Got her coming up for you next, What You Need. But first, Chris Brown and Young Thug Will Go Crazy. It's Philly's Power 99.

Yo, what's poppin', Philly? It's Kendrick Lamar, you dig that? And right now you're checking out the only station holding you down with the hottest music. It's Philly's Power 99. What's up?

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3: So this is beyond heartbreaking to me. As you may know, the government ended the temporary protected status program for Haitians, which allowed them to live and work in the U.S. legally. So this now puts over 300,000 Haitians that are in the U.S. in jeopardy of being deported. In recent days, due to this ruling, Haitians in Ohio have received letters from the Department of Homeland Security advising that they should show up for appointments. When they show up, an ankle monitor is being placed on them like they are criminals. These are people that have no criminal history and are not a flight risk. The belief is this is a step for ICE to track Haitians and instill fear in the community. Some Haitians are concerned about the perception when they take their kids to school. They're afraid of being seen as a criminal. Some that actually work with kids, they're asking how can they go to work with kids with that on? The beautiful thing is many Ohioans have come out protesting this treatment for the Haitians in the community. And I just truly pray that this treatment is appealed and these monitors are removed, because these ankle monitors were created for criminals and these people are not criminals. And if this is happening in Ohio, there is no telling where else they, you know, they'll start doing this. The acting attorney general, Todd Blanche, told faith leaders during a private call last week that he wants the Supreme Court ruling that ended Roe versus Wade to become permanent in every single state. Blanche said that the Justice Department is working hand in hand with federal health agencies and the White House toward that goal. He said victory is not complete yet, but it is coming soon and it will be permanent. So basically, he claims that soon an abortion ban will be federal law and the government can override it in any and all states. Philly Black Pride President Jason Bowman recently posted a video showing a small clip of an interaction that took place between him and a Philadelphia police officer, where the officer put his hands on him and he said that he would do it again. This was after the bars let out and the crowds were leaving. He called out the behavior of Philly police towards the black and brown members of the LGBTQ community, saying that this is not the same treatment that the white LGBTQ community receives. He also spoke about the treatment received during Pride Month. Well, this morning, there was a hearing held about it. Councilmember Rue Landau said that they will examine police conduct and review photos and videos. So I will keep you posted on that. And yesterday, drivers who use the Collings Avenue Bridge to travel between Gloucester City and Camden City, you will need to find an alternate route for the next several months, because renovations just started, a $2.5 million project, which will replace the bridge's concrete deck, sidewalks, and parapet. So it is not going to be complete until November 2026.
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10: We have a 16-minute delay on 95 northbound, a bridge, a crash blocking the right lane. It's backed up from Allegheny Avenue. A 5-minute delay in the Schuylkill westbound, Verder University, the right lane taken up by a roving crew. And an accident cleared on Lincoln Drive southbound. Good to go. Rittenhouse Street to the Henry Avenue Bridge. And Evans, total traffic.
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0: 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Clyde, wreck responders, tell us about it.
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15: 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Like, did you hear the news? The GOAT is coming here.

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0: Right here inside your radio on Nothing But A We Listen and We Don't Judge Wednesday. 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

secrets I know got you stressed. 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

this is going to be a busy month, and a lot of big shows are coming to Philly, Jersey, and Delaware. 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
1: T-Roy here with the latest on news you need to know for Wednesday, August 5th. Did you know today is National Underwear Day? And it's National Oyster Day. And according to a poll I read, oysters are number 7 out of top 10 foods that people hate. Do you know what number 1 was? Anchovies. All right, man, let's get into it. The latest in news you need to know. First and foremost, the National Prayer Rally set for Nolan Wells on what would have been his 19th birthday. The community is coming together in to support Nolan Wells, who tragically passed away at 18. A national prayer rally is being scheduled for his 19th birthday on August 19th in Mississippi, led by Dr. Jamal Bryant. The event will aim to show solidarity with the Wells family and keep the case in the public eye. The family continues to seek answers and support, with the rally serving as a reminder that Nolan's memory will not be forgotten. Also, the murder trial of the man accused of killing Tupac Shakur is set to begin next week in Las Vegas. Dwayne Davis is accused of orchestrating the 1996 murder and facing life in prison without parole if convicted. And Stevie Wonder is set to release his first full-length studio album in over 2 decades, entitled Through the Eyes of Wonder, in 2027. The album is his 24th studio release, will feature 4 previous unreleased songs. I am eager to hear his new material from such an iconic artist. Shout out to Stevie Wonder. And Diddy's projected prison release date has been changed again, shifting back to January 24th, 2028, to February 20th, 2028. The new date follows a reported fight with another inmate after Combs was placed in solitary confinement. And Beyonce surprised fans overnight by releasing Morning Dew Donk Remix Pack, delivered new versions of the song that recently debuted as a part of her rollout for her 20th anniversary edition of B-Day. The 4-song collection features 2 versions, with Jay-Z, who contributed a fresh verse on the main remix, rapping, and an acoustic version featuring Hove is also included. For more of the latest and news you need to know, click the link in my bio on Instagram at IAMTEEROY2.0.
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0: I help your child?
1: Hi, I just wanted to say, I think that the father or the other parent should help out when there's special occasions. Like, the child support is for basic needs. When there are special occasions, like going back to school, Christmas, birthdays, like, you should do a little bit more because your kid needs a little bit more. That's just my opinion. Have a great day.
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All right? 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

0: It is Philly's 599, man. Your home for the Breakfast Club Morning Show, Monday through Friday, 5:30 to 10 a.m. T-Roy right here at Zodge Radio. And don't forget, we listen and we don't judge. The voicemail coming up at 5 o'clock. Here's the question, man. If you are a parent that receives child support, should you ask for additional help, funds, or just assistance when it comes to back to school? Yes or no? Leave a message on the voicemail, 888-833-7691. We're going to be listening, and we ain't judging, starting at 5 o'clock. 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The afternoon mixtape is next.
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0: T-Roy here with the latest old news you need to know for Wednesday, August 5th. Did you know today is National Underwear Day? And it's National Oyster Day. And according to a poll I read, oysters are number 7 out of top 10 foods that people hate. Do you know what number 1 was? Anchovies. All right, man, let's get into it. The latest in news you need to know. First and foremost, the National Prayer Rally set for Nolan Wells on what would have been his 19th birthday. The community is coming together to support Nolan Wells, who tragically passed away at 18. A national prayer rally is being scheduled for his 19th birthday on August 19th in Mississippi, led by Dr. Jamal Bryant. The event will aim to show solidarity with the Wells family and keep the case in the public eye. The family continues to seek answers and support, with the rally serving as a reminder that Nolan's memory will not be forgotten. Also, the murder trial of the man accused of killing Tupac Shakur is set to begin next week in Las Vegas. Dwayne Davis is accused of orchestrating the 1996 murder and facing life in prison without parole if convicted. And Stevie Wonder is set to release his first full-length studio album in over 2 decades, entitled Through the Eyes of Wonder, in 2027. The album is his 24th studio release, will feature 4 previous unreleased songs. I am eager to hear his new material from such an iconic artist. Shout out to Stevie Wonder. And Diddy's projected prison release date has been changed again, shifting back to January 24th, 2028, to February 20th, 2028. The new date follows a reported fight with another inmate after Combs was placed in solitary confinement. And Beyonce surprised fans overnight by releasing Morning Dew Donk Remix Pack, delivered new versions of the song that recently debuted as a part of her rollout for her 20th anniversary edition of B-Day. The 4-song collection features 2 versions, with Jay-Z, who contributed a fresh verse on the main remix, rapping, and an acoustic version featuring Hove is also included. For more of the latest and news you need to know, click the link in my bio on Instagram at IAMTEEROY2.0.
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3: Got no and no gang got me.
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3: I'm about to show my these love freak how to is that your man,
4: huh?
3: If he right here with me.

press. So hot, damn the red. I keep fresh. Jesus shirt on wet. Who won't smoke, say what? Get that

0: because we listen and we don't judge. Here's the question. If you a parent who receives child support, should you ask for additional help or funds or anything when it comes to back to school? Yes or no?
1: Hello. I think that it is interesting that people don't think that they should contribute more during back to school time to their children, especially if they are not the parent that has possession of that child. Child support has no bearing on the actual amount of money it takes to take care of a child. And for you to think that your child does not need your funds or your support or your anything to go back to school is sadly mistaken. And for the men who are out here, or even women who are out here not supporting their children on a regular basis, but only sending child support, if you think for 1 second that that is sufficient and you should pat yourself on the back for taking care of your child, you are sadly mistaken. For a non-custodial parent to have anything to say about how money should be allocated for back to school is just unacceptable, especially since when more than likely these parents have absolutely nothing to do with the academic progression of their children. The very least you could do is buy some clothes.
0: Hey, man, we listen and we don't judge. If you want to leave a comment on the question, 888-833-7691. That's 888-TEEROY1 on your phone.
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Yeah, double checking on you. 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

the boy Drizzy and Philly's number DJ Cosmic. Strictly Skills Cover, I'm on the box. Of course, hit me up on the lines right now, man. 215-263-6699. Hey, new Beyonce. Hey, B. It's 9-9. Morning, dude.

0: 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Your nightmare will turn into a dream, for sure. New Meek Mill right there. Hit me up on the gram, DJ Costacap, also power99philly on Instagram and Twitter. Hey, a lot of things going on, let me tell you. Start your day off with the world's famous Breakfast Club, 5:30 a.m. 10, right here, Philly Zone Party. Not Charlamagne the God, DJ Envy, Justin Mess, and Lauren. Keep me entertained, and DJ Envy putting them joints on at 9 a.m. and with the People's Mix, of course. Now, let me tell you something. 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Ivana's Place, 207 South Pembina Road in Southampton, New Jersey. So make sure you pull up. Hey, a lot of things going on tonight. Of course, 8 o'clock mixtapes going to pop off, something crazy. Wherever you're going to set, hit me up on the line, 215-263-6699. Other side, I'm going to get you photo with my girl, Kalani. And some people say I'm too hard for the radio. Nah, Drake said that. That's on the way. Sign out.
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0: 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You already know I'm about to be on some ish. Hit me up whenever you need me to get on the set, man. 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DJ Kazika, Power 99 Philly on Instagram, TikTok, and all that. Hey, listen, shout out to my guy. He is the number one lawyer in the world. My guy, Top Dollar Law, getting you top dollar for any situation. Slipwax, he definitely got you covered. 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Gets everybody approved. Hit him up 267-934-6479. If he don't get you a car, I promise. 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I might. Nah, I mean, I might get you a car. But hit him up 267-934-6479. That's how much I know he's gonna get you a car. Or P-Mont DePaul on IG. 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But get ready. 8 o'clock mixtape is on the way. It's now, now.
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